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I've got a rant inspired by yesterday's Aussie Day on deck after the Godfathers of Nu Metal. They are San Diego's POD on Hard Drive XL.

0: the XL. Something's crawled under his skin and it's time to get it out. Gross, dude. It's Lou's rant of the day.
1: 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I would be at Thanksgiving dinner explaining that Aussie used devilish imagery as entertainment in the same way an actor would portray a devil, a zombie, or a vampire in a movie. Aussie was no more a devil than Boris Karloff was the Frankenstein monster, was my usual go-to analogy whenever discussing the matter. So I hope the holier-than-thous who yesterday were wishing Aussie to burn in hell would shut their yaps and actually practice what they preach about loving your fellow man.
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0: Roach with the B Roach. 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I interviewed both Set It Off and Autumn Kings at Rockfest, and they were stoked to be on the bill with Papa Roach. 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
2: 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I figured we would do the same for Slash tonight, as it's his birthday. 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The cast is incredible, including Liam Neeson, Patricia Clarkson, and a very early appearance by Jim Carrey. Plus, you get Slash and Guns N' Roses in a rather crazed funeral scene. 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

0: Joining me now is special guest Ryan from Story of the Year. Tell us about the video for Disconnected, which I think is a little bit straightforward for you guys.
1: Yeah, it's hard because after we did War, I was like, dude, I'm never doing a serious video ever again. I just want to be these characters forever, you know? And then my singer brought up a good point. He's like, I think our fans want to actually see us play music, you know? And he's right. I'm wrong. But man, the action videos are just, they're so fun. Just, dude, I'm like a big kid. I got to like do like ninja kicks and like flip around and stuff. And it is so fun to me. But Disconnected was a little bit more of just a straight ahead kind of performance video. People can see us with guitars in our hands and yada, yada, you know?
0: Speaking of all things film, what is that? I can't quite see it. The movie poster right behind your head.
1: Oh, that's from another music video from a record of ours.
0: Oh, okay. I, you know what? I couldn't really see it. I thought it was like a film. I thought it was like a horror film poster.
1: No, yeah. So we made a music video for a song called Miracle, and then we had a guy make a movie poster for it.
0: You got to do one for Gasoline.
1: Yeah, we have one. We're gonna sell it a signed movie.
0: Oh my God! You can put them on the website. I have to get one.
1: I'll have management mail you one.
0: I'll pay for it. I mean, I don't want a freebie.
1: That's. Yeah, we'll have them send you one for sure.
0: Oh, that's awesome. Yeah, because the thing is so ridiculously cool.

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Thank you to the band for joining me as special guest tonight and for being such awesome folks to me over the weekend at Rockfest. We did video interviews, we did photos, and you can check all of that stuff.

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1: Slash, the gentleman we are celebrating with music and many of our features tonight, 61 years old. Two great drummers are celebrating. Steve Jost from Sum 41 is 45, and Chad Gracie, original drummer for Live, is 54. The boy who lived is now 36. Actor Daniel Radcliffe from the Harry Potter films is celebrating, as is Woody Harrelson, who everybody knows for Cheers and Zombieland and No Country for Old Men. He was also brilliant in Highwaymen with Kevin Costner. Great film. Finally, on this day, 2011, British singer Amy Winehouse joined the 27 Club, passing away at the age of 27.
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1: 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In his honor, we hit this website, guitars.com. 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
6: 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We're interrupting your regularly scheduled programming to share compelling results from a local survey. According to the More More Institute of Health and Wellness, 100% of Fort Wayne residents reported increased levels of fun after shopping at 20 past 4 and more. Local analysts are calling it the More Fun Phenomenon. The study covered various summer activities, lake days, baseball games, outdoor concerts, even mowing the lawn, and concluded that everything was 100% more fun after shopping at 20 past 4 and more.
7: 100% more fun?
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2: 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We did the same for Ozzy Day and Ozzy last night. 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By the way, Tales from the Crypt is based on an old EC comic from the 1950s, which was put together by William F. Gaines, who later went on to form Mad Magazine. 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

0: Time now for the Hard Drive Archive, where each night we present a historic interview, in this case, part of my 2010 chat with Rob Zombie, who is just about to co-headline the Mayhem Fest with Korn.
1: I think it's going to be great. I mean, I like playing those type of shows. The bigger, the better. And, you know, we toured with Korn about 11 years ago on the Rock is Dead thing when the first Hellbilly first came out, and that was phenomenal. That was a great tour, so I haven't seen those guys since, I don't think, so it's going to be great. I mean, I ran into them at the Golden Gods thing last week, but other than that.
2: Are there any kind of logistical things that have to take place when there's a big multi-band bill like that? Because, again, you bring so much stuff, and as you've said, you're bringing everything this time.
1: I mean, with any big bill like that, the main thing is, as far as I know, is we pretty much do, we always go into these things going, well, this is what we want to do. We don't want to compromise our show to be part of a package. So I guess it's basically as long as we can get our stuff on and off stage in the allotted amount of time, it's all fair game.
2: Tell me about doing shows with Alice Cooper. I would have to think if there was anything that was going to make you happy on this planet, it would be a run of shows with Alice.
1: Doing shows with Alice has just been the best thing ever. I mean, it went by so fast. I mean, last night was our last show. And we had a blast. I mean, I've known Alice for a long, long time, for 16 years or so. And, you know, I love Alice, and I love watching him play, and his show is better than ever. And just it's just everything about it was great. I mean, this is no disrespect to anybody, maybe to some people, I don't know. But, you know, I've played a million shows with a million people, but that's the only person I've ever played with that it was really meaningful to me. You know, the other people that would make it meaningful are all gone. So I'm not going to ever play shows with those people. Alice is the person where it was really special.

0: 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Rob Zombie before that. 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
0: It Came From the Web will continue our birthday celebration of Slash in just a moment on Hard Drive XL, where the honor group of the night is concert attendees. We love going through our ticket stubs and our passes.

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By the way, a number of folks the last month or so have asked me what I thought about the band's Caleb Shomo coming out. And I always answer, I don't concern myself with the sex lives of other guys.

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0: Hard Drive XL music from Tim Montana, Break Me Down. Looking forward to seeing him on the road with Alter Bridge. I'm Lou Brutus. Music is on the way to celebrate tonight's birthday of Slash. In his honor, we've had all of this guitar-related stuff in our features. I also posted some of the guitar picks I managed to cop over the weekend at Rockfest. I guess there are 50 or more. The rarest ones, I think, were the ones I got from Wes Borland of Limp Bizkit, which I only got because of a rain delay. Huge thunderstorm came through before Limp Bizkit was to start, so they went on stage about an hour and a half late. In that time, I ran into Wes on side stage, and he was like, "Hey, you collect guitar picks. I collect guitar picks." I gave him some of mine. He gave me some of his.
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That is Mudvayne with Happy, the tune Chad Gray has been using to open many of his shows on his 30 Years of Madness tour. I'm Lou Brutus. 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

0: Guns N' Roses to close out Hard Drive XL tonight in honor of the birthday boy, Slash, who is celebrating 61 years on the planet. Now then, looking ahead to tomorrow night's program, Sully Erna of Godsmack is going to be back as featured artist. My other special guest is going to be Zoltan Bathory of Five Finger Death Punch. Plus, we will hear from Metallica as part of the Hard Drive Archive. Of course, this Saturday is the anniversary of the release of Kill 'Em All in 1983. Until then, I'm Lou Brutus, leaving you with the words of writer Dr. Hunter S. Thompson. I don't see how you can respect yourself if you must look in the hearts and minds of others for your happiness.
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5: That's right, Jane. 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According to the More More Institute of Health and Wellness, 100% of Fort Wayne residents reported increased levels of fun after shopping at 20 past 4 and more. Local analysts are calling it the More Fun Phenomenon. The study covered various summer activities, lake days, baseball games, outdoor concerts, even mowing the lawn, and concluded that everything was 100% more fun after shopping at 20 past 4 and more.
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3: That's right, Jane. 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According to the More More Institute of Health and Wellness, 100% of Fort Wayne residents reported increased levels of fun after shopping at 20 past 4 and more. Local analysts are calling it the More Fun Phenomenon. 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
4: 100% more fun?
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1: It's time to take a minute. You ever feel like your energy is completely off and wonder if it's just the summer heat? Hey, it's Heather Rooney with 98.9 The Bear. 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

0: After an accident, the last thing you need is somebody treating your case just like another number on a stack of paperwork. 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
2: Have you seen what it's like out there? Everybody just yells and screams at each
1: other. This town needs an enemy.
2: They think that we'll just sit there and take it like good little boys.
3: Don't talk like one of them. You're not.
2: Nobody's civil anymore. Nobody thinks what it's like to be the other guy.
3: I know the truth. There's no going back. You've changed things.
2: That we won't work
3: forever
2: and go wild.
3: To them, you're just a freak. Like me.
4: I like them already.
0: The Jason Lee and Cluck Show.

0: We made it. Here we go. Welcome to day five. That means it's Friday. Morning, Cluck.
1: What up, buddy?
0: How you doing, buddy? Well, how does the last day of the work week find you?
1: Finds me well, man. Spent yesterday running a bunch of errands and getting some stuff done so I can enjoy my weekend.
0: Well, what do we got on the calendar here today? Hey, it's National Cousins Day.
1: Cousin Larry, Cousin Balky.
0: Do you have any cousins that you're close with still?
1: Not a one.
0: You know what I've heard is cousins are your first best friends. That's what Facebook memes have taught me through the years, that cousins are your first best friends. I actually do have two cousins that I'm still very, very close with.
1: I'm aware of where a couple of them live, but that's about it.
0: I have a couple that come up and visit all the time.
1: Oh,
0: and, yeah, we still hang out all the time.
1: Are they your first best friends?
0: No, I had other best friends before them.
1: Oh.
0: We weren't really friends. We were friends when we were like little kids, and then, you know, then holidays and whatnot. But then when I was in high school, one of my cousins also went to the same high school, and we became very close when we were high schoolers.
1: Oh, fun.
0: National Drive-Thru Day. Probably want to hit up a drive-thru at some point. You know, it's Friday. I shouldn't have to cook. Hey, I gave up on something last night, if you want to talk about food for a second. I've been trying once a week for like the past 2 months to try to make decent fried chicken. And last night I tried it again. I gave up. I have to just admit to myself, I don't know how to make fried chicken.
1: Dude, don't feel bad, because I grew up on a chicken farm. Like, we had hundreds of chickens, so there was constantly chicken for dinner, chicken for dinner.
0: Mm-hmm.
1: My mom, to this day, still not confident enough to fry her own chicken. She said, I'm going to try to master it in my retirement, but she never got the hang of it, ever.
0: I don't know why. It doesn't seem like it's difficult, and I know what I'm doing wrong, but I can't fix it. And I've tried all kinds of different ways. And last night I tried a hybrid. I tried three different ways to make fried chicken last night.
1: It's a hybrid.
0: I made chicken, fried chicken one time in the air fryer, and it turned out great. It was really good. Not like chicken.
1: From your chicken shops chicken.
0: Right, like my marijuana chicken shop. It's not that, or the liquor store. There's two different chicken places, or the liquor store chicken place. But it was good for like homemade chicken. And then last night I tried it in the air fryer, and I knew about halfway through that it was ruined. So then I tried another batch in the air fryer halfway, or at least most of the way through, and then I decided to crisp it up in hot oil. Wasn't good. Overcooked it. Terrible. And then the final batch that I made, I just decided I'm just going straight frying in oil. It was marginally better, but it wasn't. Like, I wouldn't buy it if I was in a restaurant and that was their chicken. I would say, this is awful.
1: I think what it just comes down to is you need to have a huge, like, Dutch oven of, like, a ton of oil.
0: You have to get, and I almost talked myself into this, you know, the turkey deep fryer.
1: Yeah.
0: I thought about maybe that should become my thing, and then.
1: But that's a lot of pain,
0: man. It's a lot of oil. It gets very expensive. But that means I have to do fried chicken, like, you know, at least once a week, because I still have all that oil all the time that I have to keep using. I don't get it. It's just weird. It's like a math problem that you can't figure out.
1: You guys, I make fried chicken fantastic. The trick is, hop in my car, go to the fried chicken store, and get it there.
0: Yeah. Yeah, and it cost me more to make the fried chicken at home last night than it would have taken me to go to the marijuana chicken shop. Yeah.
1: I don't know whatever they do to it, but it feels like some of the bones you get at those places, like, you can just chew right through them. Like, I don't know what they. Like, some of the smaller bones, you know, you're just like, chew it up.
0: We'll say the worst part of fried chicken is when you get one with a broken bone.
1: Yep.
0: There's something very unpleasant about that.
1: Was it a cage fight? What happened here?
0: Today's National Tequila Day.
1: No.
0: Maybe it's a good day for a margarita. We have a bottle of tequila in the freezer, in the garage fridge. It's a very high-end, expensive tequila. I know this because I looked it up. Somebody had stayed at our other house and left it in the freezer and forgotten about it.
1: Is it that Casamigos or whatever?
0: No.
1: The George Clooney one?
0: No, there's no. It's a clear tequila. The label is in Spanish. So I just took a picture of it and had my daughter look it up. She's like, oh, that's an expensive tequila. I said, okay, good. I'll hang on to it because I was just going to dump it out. People leave stuff at the other house all the time. I was like, well, maybe I'll keep this for myself. And then a couple of weeks ago, I was out in the garage fridge. I was like, you know what? I'll take a pull off this tequila bottle. Let's see if this tequila is any good. Even the high-end stuff, I'm like, this is awful. My body has a natural reaction to tequila.
1: The stuff that I can tolerate is expensive, so I just don't do it. I'm like, I don't care for the cheap stuff. It doesn't do me well. I can't afford the expensive stuff, so I'm just not a tequila guy.
0: It's like my body knows. As soon as it hits my system, my body knows. We will reject this. We don't like this. This is, you've had a lot of bad times with this in your system, so we're going to try to get this out so we can continue the good times.
1: Dang, you guys, it's 6 a.m., and all I want is fried chicken and margaritas this morning. Yeah. It's hungover Hoosier. That's the taste of the weekend.
0: I mean, I can drink tequila drinks. I mean, they're not my favorite. Like, I can drink a margarita.
1: Look, my wife's favorite drink is a Paloma.
0: Yeah, that's that new one that's going around.
1: Yeah.
0: I mean, it's fine. But, man, if it's just straight tequila, my body just goes, it shuts down and says, we're not doing this.
1: PTSD.
0: Yeah. Hey, it's Kramer's birthday today. Michael Richards celebrating what?
1: If I remember correctly, he was the oldest guy on the cast of Seinfeld of the main four, and he was decently older. I'm going to say he's 75.
0: 77 years old today. All right. Oh, we're celebrating another Extreme birthday. Paul Greery from Extreme. He was the drummer.
1: Oh, did they have big birthday weeks back then?
0: I hope they did.
1: It's our birthday week.
0: The former drummer for Extreme, he's not the drummer anymore. He eventually went on to become a very successful band manager. I include Godsmack and I believe Seven Dust.
1: Those are pretty successful bands.
0: Yeah, he had some big name artists in his stable. Paul Greery from Extreme, 63 years young today.
1: Wow.
0: Happy birthday. All right, where should we start? A couple of years ago, Gen Z, the kids, you know, the trendsetters, the fashion makers, the coolest kids in the room, declared that ankle socks were cringy. And then we slowly started, put these ankle socks away. I hope nobody sees them. I threw them away. Gen Z declared that crew socks were the sock of choice. Ankle socks were then tossed into the garbage.
1: We fought hard to get those ankle socks.
0: It's sad because they actually make a note of that. They declared that ankle socks were cringy and strictly for millennials during the great sock debate of 2024. Gen Z is now changing its tune.
1: Why? Did one of them put on a pair of ankle socks and realize, dude, they're pretty great?
0: New survey found that most Gen Z are now ditching the tall crew socks in favor of
1: ankle
0: and quarter length styles.
1: There you go.
0: Saying they look cleaner, they look classier, and they let your sneakers do the talking.
1: Well, quarter length socks are for dorks.
0: I don't like those at all.
1: No. those are almost so rare when you see them now. You're like, all right, where are you going, Duncan? You going somewhere running fast?
0: Go outside, nerd.
1: Yeah.
0: They did make a note that because of the crew socks, nobody wants those weird, you know, sock tan lines in the summer. Crew socks are completely out, but if you're wearing them, the trend is now to scrunch them down, don't pull them up. That was the trend when I was a kid, too. You never wore your socks up tight.
1: No,
0: you always
1: no.
0: pushed them down. So if you've been hiding your ankles for the last couple of years, good news, Gen Z, the cool kids, now officially say it's okay for you to wear ankle socks again.
1: Quietly stuffing my crew socks down under my shoes.
0: Mm-hmm. Oh, yeah, I've done that, too. Push it down. Yeah. Push it down so they look like no-shows. well, hold on. I gotta save the sleeping part for later on. I like this. This is fun, bro, dude, man. Chances are we've said those probably already a dozen times this morning. We just opened our mouths for the first time 10 minutes ago. There's a reason why bro, man, dude, always sticks around. It's called bro language, and they find that words like bro, man, and dude have evolved beyond describing guys. You know, it's kind of like when you call a group of people guys, even if there's girls there, it's acceptable. It's been acceptable for a long time. Now, bro, man, dude, it's in the same boat.
1: You have to say guys, because if you say people. You sound like you're about to address them somehow.
0: I'm about to talk down to you, give you some marching orders.
1: I always thought it was proper English when I was in school. They were taught that if it's like mixed gender, then using the masculine form of the pronouns is fine.
0: We're now, bro, man, dude, we're now used by people of all genders in a way it signals friendship, connection, even soften disagreements. You're like, bro, dude,
1: come on.
0: Experts say that these words help create a sense of familiarity and solidarity in everyday conversations. While dude dominated in the 80s and 90s, younger generations are now helping push bro to new heights, along with obviously variations, brah and bra.
1: I've seen videos on the internet where bro can be used, depending on the tone, to like, it starts to speed up whatever the aggressive situation is. Bro.
0: Mm-hmm. Yeah, my wife, she corrects me every once in a while, because even if it's, like if we're in a drive-thru, I don't care what gender you are at the drive-thru, I'm always like, thanks, man. And my wife checks me on it every single time. She's like, you can't do that.
1: I don't think you
0: I'm like,
1: do,
0: I don't think people get upset about that, do they?
1: I don't know. If it's a woman's voice, you're like, thanks, man.
0: No. I mean at the window.
1: Well, maybe they say ma'am.
0: No, I you know, face-to-face at the window. I'm like, all right, thanks, man. I don't know why. I just say it. It's my go-to. It's my crutch.
1: Thanks, man.
0: I want to get out of the drive-thru. I want to get to my tasty beverage that you just handed me. All right, hang on. I want to save that for the food stuff later today. How do you treat your vehicles? Is it clean inside and out? No.
1: Yesterday, I cleaned the inside of the windshield and the dashboard. Randomly, I walked by. I'm like, you know what? I'm going to handle this right now. I got glass clear in my hand. Let's get this done.
0: That red Jeep that I have, I washed it for the first time ever. We've had this car for probably, I don't know, 8 years. I washed it for the first time ever a couple of weeks ago.
1: All right, somebody else has to be washing it, right?
0: No. I mean, it's gone through the drive, you know, the drive-through. But as far as hand washing it and cleaning out the inside, I did it for the first time. It used to be my wife's car. And then my wife just got a new car about a year ago. So then this one got passed down. I was like, you know what? I'll drive it. And it's disgusting on the inside. And one day it just dawned on me. You know what? I took it over to get an oil change a couple of weeks ago. That's what it was. Because, you know, you get in your car after an oil change and you're like, well, and for some reason that reality hits. You're like, what do other people see when they get in this car? And I said, oh, God. And the very next day, I cleaned out the inside. And then the day after that, I washed it for the first time.
1: I keep the inside of the van pretty clean. I've never hand washed the van. Like, I'm like, it's not a show pony.
0: No.
1: The ultimate wash for $25 is fine.
0: Who has the cleanest cars?
1: The kids.
0: Which car drivers?
1: Oh, Challenger, Charger,
0: your Dodge,
1: Pudwagons.
0: Hey, a Pudwagon.
1: Dodge. It's got the V6. I got to keep it real clean.
0: Dodge is the number one answer, followed by who has the cleanest cars.
1: I just think some guy out there in his yard polishing his turd. I got my prep bucket, got all my shiny stuff in there.
0: It's a 48-year-old man who's been waiting 30 years to buy this car. BMW takes the number two spot. 60% of car owners scrub their rides at least every 2 weeks. On the other hand, who has the filthiest cars? Subaru, Mazda, and Tesla owners rank as America's messiest drivers.
1: Well, Subaru always says to me, you're out there on the trail, you know, heading off to an adventure to hike.
0: It's supposed to be dirty, right?
1: Yeah.
0: Like, in theory, a Jeep Wrangler is supposed to be dirty, right?
1: When I was in school, the kids had always had the roughest go of it were the dirt road kids.
0: Oh, with that dust.
1: Oh, my
0: always
1: God.
0: The back window. The back window was always crummy.
1: Yeah, and if they lived way down on a dirt road, just the side of their cars were perpetually tan.
0: Mm-hmm. Across all brands, a full 10% of drivers confess to never washing their cars. One out of four of us admit that we've had to refuse giving friends rides out of embarrassment over all of the clutter in our car. Which, by the way, kids, the clutter these days ain't that bad. When you look back in the old days when we had to carry physical music with us everywhere.
1: Oh, man. Yeah. You had your CD wallet, the case for your detachable faceplate.
0: Yeah, our cars were an absolute disaster. All right, what do we got to do? Phone it in Friday. We got a ton of sleep stuff that we're going to talk about today, including how many breakups are attributed to poor sleep. Again, we've talked about the sleep divorce a million times on this show, and we've never talked to any couple, not one, over the course of this show that said, yeah, you know what, we decided separate beds or separate bedrooms, but we went back.
1: It did not work.
0: Right.
1: It nearly ended the marriage.
0: Not one time has someone said, you know, we tried it, it didn't work, so we went back to the old way of sleeping. It has a 100% success rate, at least according to this show. We'll talk about how baby showers, how outrageously expensive they are, and how people are just kind of deciding now that, you know what, I don't want my friends and family to cough up $1,000 for my baby shower. And how much some of that gear costs when you're having a baby. We'll find out how to reset our moods in about 15 minutes. We've got some fun work stuff that we'll get to later on. And anything else you got, pretty much anything goes on a Friday. Whatever you got, you can text it. We might use it. 888-545-5655. We'll get into some of those next.
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0: All right, 888-545-5655. Welcome to Friday. Boy, here's a text you don't like to get. Hey, you guys, I learned this week that I may be old. One of my coworkers went to see Motley Crue this week. I asked how it was. She said, amazing. I asked who opened, and she said, I'm not sure. Some band named Tesla. And then she had to look up the other band. Oh, it was Extreme.
1: Oh.
0: I may have had a minor aneurysm. Hey, I got a great, I don't have time for it right now. I have a great old guy story last night, from last night. I got to deliver one of our favorite lines of all time, and I got almost maximum effect that you want, like breaking somebody's heart with a single line. And we say it on the show all the time, and I got to do it last night.
1: Hey, can I ask you if you're all right?
0: Why?
1: You've been dealing with this burn on your arm, and it's now bandaged and blistered, and it's on the mend, but it's horrifying.
0: Mm-hmm. Yeah.
1: And now I look, and you've got two bandaged fingers on the other hand. Are you cage fighting when you leave here? Is there a kumite I'm unaware of?
0: I cut these on a tile, on a bathroom tile.
1: You're a wreck right now.
0: It's been a long week.
1: You're just covered in glue and bandages.
0: Remember that empty weekend we talked about yesterday?
1: Yeah.
0: I need this empty weekend. Somebody else called back to earlier in the week. Jason, don't forget to cool your cooler off today.
1: Oh, yeah.
0: Bro, I took my cooler out of the garage last night and put it downstairs.
1: Nice.
0: So it starts cooling off for the weekend.
1: All right.
0: Things are going to work out all right for me. No, just remind me later on, if in case I forget. I got to deliver one of our favorite lines, and I saw it in someone's face as their heart broke.
1: Ooh.
0: Great. I almost ran outside to

0: charge was strictly about unlawful disposal of animal remains. He was released after posting $600 bond. He returns to court on August 12th.
1: Mm.
0: I don't know why the pigeon bothers me so much, because you can't, like, buy pigeon.
1: No.
0: You have to kill a pigeon, right? Look at these old folks getting after it. Speaking of being old, a property line dispute in Virginia has turned brutal. An old couple is in jail. Police say that Lewis, 70, and his wife Gail, 72.
1: Oh, I thought it was his last name. Lewis, 70.
0: They're being held without bond. These 70-year-old couple are being held without bond after a fight with their 73-year-old neighbor. Police responded to reports of a fight. They found the victim, the 73-year-old man, unconscious in his home. Severe bruising, cuts, and active bleeding. Investigators believe he was struck repeatedly with a hammer.
1: Whoa, dude, these septuagenarians get after it.
0: They know this because it left marks matching the tool's head and claw. He was hit in the back of the head with a leaf blower also.
1: Jeez.
0: Detectives say his finger was also bitten. What? Why? And the husband admitted he had gouged the man's eyes. The victim needed 6 stitches and suffered a concussion and a skull injury. And
1: so what's the dust up over?
0: It's over the property line. Well, you mowed over too far. You didn't mow over far enough. Your tree is dropping apples on my property.
1: You guys, tell me about it. My first name is Dwight, and it really took off when The Office came around. And every time I said my name, everybody said, oh, like Dwight from The Office.
0: You were just a regular dude before The Office, flying under the radar. Everything was fine. You're like, no, I just have a regular name. It's Dwight. Nobody cares.
1: Like Dwight Eisenhower, Dwight Gooden.
0: Mm-hmm. We'll get some entertainment news in a couple of minutes.
1: Turns out Tom Holland, Spider-Man, may be the whitest guy alive. He was brought to his knees on his episode of Hot Ones. Became the first guest ever to do this on camera. Apple TV is bringing in their flagship show for an ending. They're also launching a new dating show for the first time ever. Things are not going well in the late Chadwick Boseman's estate. Wouldn't you know it, money drives people nuts. We're getting more Percy Jackson and the Olympians. We have more cast members for the upcoming Stewie spinoff of The Family Guy.
0: What? There's a what now?
1: We talked about this, I believe it was before we headed for Christmas break, and I hadn't heard anything about it since, but they added a bunch of names. And one of the guys has my favorite thing on his resume ever. Also, 2 sad stories about 2 rock stars dealing with getting old. Separate bands, but both of them were brought to their knees by Father Time this week.
0: We'll take a look at a couple of movies that are headed. We've got some dates for their theatrical release. We'll look at the trailer for the Ghost movie, Too Big to Rig. Another trailer dropped for that yesterday. Am I weird if I don't know what direction this movie is taking? But am I weird if I'm a little bit excited about seeing this? It looks fun. And we'll take.
1: We sleep on Ghost.
0: I don't know. That's why I don't know what this. I can't figure out if this is a concert film. If it is, not interested. Or if it's a tour documentary. If it's a tour documentary, I'm all in. I knew they had a big production, but when you watch the trailer, it's a big production.
1: All right.
0: And we'll also take a look at what celebrity did the White House bring in to look over the UFO files.
1: Oh, boy. Is it that guy from the Ancient Aliens show who's got the, you know, big hair? He's like, ugh.
0: I think I would prefer he looked over the UFO files than the celebrity they brought in to review the UFO files. This is where we're at, folks. And entertainment news next.
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4: That's right, Jane. We're

0: interrupting your regularly scheduled programming to share compelling results from a local survey. According to the More More Institute of Health and Wellness, 100% of Fort Wayne residents reported increased levels of fun after shopping at 20 past 4 and More. Local analysts are calling it the More Fun Phenomenon. The study covered various summer activities, lake days, baseball games, outdoor concerts, even mowing the lawn, and concluded that everything was 100% more fun after shopping at 20 past 4 and More.
1: 100% more fun?
0: Jane, where are you going?
1: Apparently this news anchor job would be 100% more fun with 20 past 4 and More. 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
8: All right, 888-545-5655. Welcome to Friday. We are almost there. I don't know if this is a good idea. Hinge is now making your dating life a team sport. Hinge is now rolling out a new feature on their dating app called Friends Take. Instead of you trying to describe yourself, you invite your friends and family to share their thoughts.
9: Who wouldn't love to do your bro's dating profile? Guy's a real piece of crap.
8: Submitting text, photos, voice notes, videos for your profile. Oh. The idea is that people who know you best can show off your personality in a more authentic way.
9: Mm.
8: Users simply send a special link to their trusted friends and family. They don't have to have a Hinge account to participate. From there, they can answer questions from prompts about the user. The dater can choose their favorite responses to feature on their profile. All right, so they're not just blindly posting it up there. Hinge says the feature was inspired by the fact that most singles already lean on friends and family for dating advice anyway. Why not just bring them in?
9: Yeah, all right.
8: 888-545-5655.
5: It's entertainment.
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7: Tom Holland preparing for his most demanding role yet. He will be playing legendary dancer Fred Astaire in an upcoming biopic. He's currently out making the rounds promoting The Odyssey and Spider-Man Brand New Day. Says he's already begun rehearsals. He said, I have so much work to do to try and do Fred proud. He said, no doubles. He's doing all the dancing himself. He said, I have to shoot those dances in one shot because that's how he would have done it. So he's doing all the dancing himself. He's not using any stunt feet. Despite getting his start in Billy Elliot, the musical on London's West End, he admits he quit dancing afterward. It remains one of his biggest regrets. Jason, how old were you when you gave up dancing?
8: 7, probably.
7: The movie was originally announced 5 years ago, but they're just getting around to getting it off the ground. And he was also, Tom Holland, became the first guest ever in the history of Hot Ones to barf on camera. He appeared yesterday alongside his co-star, John Bernthal, who plays the Punisher in Brand New Day. He struggled from the very first round of wings, drinking large amounts of milk to combat the spikes.
8: That's a bad sign.
7: Hey, he said, that's battery acid. I feel like I could black out after the round ended. He began coughing.
8: It's just lemon pepper, Tom. That's all it is. Lemon pepper.
7: He began coughing uncontrollably before kneeling to the ground and vomiting. He recovers, insisting that producers use the footage. He was very proud that he didn't throw up all over his Louis Vuitton he was wearing. But Sean Evans said, yeah, it's the first time we've ever had somebody barf because the wings were too hot. First round. It's battery acid.
8: That's hilarious.
7: And Apple TV's flagship drama, The Morning Show, will conclude with its fifth and final season, debuting next year. It was among Apple's very first scripted original shows. 2017 is when the first season of that thing got off the air with Reese Witherspoon and Jennifer Aniston. The final season will add Jeff Daniels, Jesse Williams, Sean Hayes, Lizzie Kaplan will all pop up. It's earned 28 Emmy nominations, 4 wins. Season 4 launched in September last year, but they'll be back for one more round. And Apple TV Plus also announced they're entering the dating show space. They hear all the chattering on the show about Love Island. They're like, we're getting in. It's an 8-episode documentary. It's called The Last Person on Earth. It pairs opposite couples. Like, you remember Wife Swap? They're always polar opposites.
8: Oh, yeah.
7: Then they send them off to remote romantic destinations worldwide to test their compatibility. They are bringing in a team of matchmakers, therapists, to make sure that they get the best, I guess, combustible mixes. They said love may crave closeness, but desire is fueled by otherness. I don't even know what that means, but love is blind, obviously. Peacock's Love Island are all huge right now, so now Apple TV Plus wants their own slice. Disney Plus, Percy Jackson and the Olympians, Season 3 will premiere on November 20th. The news was announced this week at San Diego Comic-Con. Attendees also saw their first footage from the new season. Based on the Titans' Curse, Season 3 will introduce the characters Bianca and Nico D'Angelo. And you could see this coming a mile away. The late Chadwick Boseman's brothers, Derek and Kevin Boseman, are asking a Los Angeles court to remove his widow, Taylor Simone Ledward, as administrator of his estate. A 2022 probate order required Black Panther's widow to distribute 50% of his estate to his parents. But the brothers, who are probably eagerly awaiting their slice from mom and dad, say that she never complied. Obviously, we lost Chadwick Boseman right there, early days of the pandemic, August 2020. He was only 43. I believe it was colon cancer.
8: There's almost the exact same story this week got attached to Malcolm Jamal Warner's estate. Apparently, he doesn't have the funds to pay out the estate.
7: What does that mean?
8: I'm not sure. It's either somebody was spending the money when they weren't supposed to be. Yeah, so his estate is getting real sticky right now, too.
7: Stewie is getting his own spinoff of The Family Guy. We talked about this, I believe, right before holiday break and had never heard a blurb about it. But they've added 6 voice cast members. Obviously, Seth MacFarlane will be playing Stewie. The show will follow Stewie navigating a new preschool after being expelled, using his inventions to send classmates on wild trips throughout space and time. The voice cast, Kenan Thompson of SNL, Vanessa Bayer, SNL, Melissa O'Neill, Aaron Lee, Jessica Lowe, Mike Henry. My favorite thing about Mike Henry, he's a voice actor. He was the original voice of Cleveland before everybody was like, hey, it's a white guy doing a black guy.
8: Well, is that true?
7: Hey, he also has on his resume, greased up deaf guy. I would love to have the voice of greased up deaf guy on my resume.
8: When is this?
7: Going to the theater.
8: When is this show happening?
7: We don't have a release date just yet.
9: We do have two old guys, two big-time rockers that got dealt blows by Father Time this week. The Beach Boys have canceled 30 summer concert dates so Mike Love can recover from the dates they've already done. How old do you think Mike Love of the Beach Boys is?
8: He's got to be in his 80s.
9: Yes.
8: Easy.
9: Firmly entrenched in his mid-80s, he is 85. They said to keep the good vibrations going strong. We're going to take a short break to recharge before getting back on the road in September. He was recently described at a show back in May as looking sallow and enfeebled. Reduced to a whisper, his voice, according to a couple of reviewers. He is the last classic era Beach Boy member touring. Following Bruce Johnston's retirement earlier this year, the group is scheduled to perform late September in Massachusetts. And Bon Jovi ended his Madison Square Garden concert after just 90 minutes last night. A sinus infection took him down. Before leaving the stage, he hugged his bandmates, gave fans a thumbs up, and said, "Don't throw away your tickets. I'm going to figure something out." How can you figure something out if you've done half a show?
8: You come back and do the other half? I don't know.
9: I don't know either. I know he's in the middle of an extended stay at Madison Square Garden, but after a four-year break, he came back, done some shows. He previously underwent vocal cord surgery, saying he's fully recovered. Took longer than I thought, expected, but I had to be right. And now he's got a sinus infection, so it's tough. Tough getting a little bit older, on in years.
8: Here, I thought I read this morning. Wasn't 100% accurate, so I just looked it up while you were talking about that. Apparently, David Lee Roth has canceled the rest of his tour as well.
9: That's funny. Crash Car just set that in. Apologies if I missed it. I did see David Lee Roth has canceled the rest of his tour.
8: Sammy Hagar issued a statement. Sammy Hagar says, "I hope you're well. I hope there's not a physical problem," after David Lee Roth suddenly canceled his U.S. tour. And then he gets a surprising message of support from Sammy Hagar. Sammy Hagar says, "Come on, join us in Las Vegas. Sing a couple of songs. MC the damn show," says Hagar for the Roth. So I don't know if it's from poor ticket sales, because I know he was struggling in some markets. He did really well in some markets. He struggled in others. Yeah, but it looks like if you have David Lee Roth tickets, I got bad news. It probably ain't going to work out for you. I'm with Hagar, though. I hope it's just, you know, poor ticket sales and it's not, you know, something's wrong with the guy.
9: Any more, do you buy David Lee Roth tickets, or does he just happen to be at the casino the night you're there and you're like, "Yeah, I'll go.
8: I'll go check it out."
9: Yeah.
8: Right? We were looking at pictures from the poster yesterday, To Catch a Predator movie. They finally have a release date. We saw Robert Pattinson yesterday on Reddit. They have the movie poster up there.
9: Yeah, and it felt like when they announced he was going to play this, it felt like he was too big of a star to play this role.
8: Mm-hmm.
9: So it must be a great movie then.
8: September 25th in theaters nationwide. We still don't really know. It just says the film explores the creation of the groundbreaking series. Well, that's it. It's called Primetime.
9: Hey, you know what's wild about that movie? Is somewhere in the casting notes, there are going to be some actors that have on their resume pedophile number two, to mm-hmm. catch a predator, pedophile number three, pedophile six. Like, yeah, what was your last role? Oh, it's pedophile nine and To Catch a Predator. Nice.
8: Just when you think we're all Johnny Depp'd out, you know, quirky Johnny Depp, they drop a trailer for a new movie that will be out around Thanksgiving time, and I think it looks great. He's playing Ebenezer Scrooge in an updated version. It's the same quirky Johnny Depp, but it looks good to me. I don't know why. It's the same thing, you know, the same bit he's been doing the whole time, but it looks good. If you want to check out the trailer, go ahead. And Ghost is dropping their new movie, Too Big to Rig. Shot live on 16mm film during two sold-out shows in Mexico City.
9: And you know I am a sucker for 16mm.
8: The movie drops viewers into the crowd of nearly 40,000 people who packed the show last September. The band made it to share the experience with fans in places where staging the show was not possible, they say. Again, I ask you to go watch the trailer for this because it looks super fun. But I can't tell if it's a concert film. I don't really care much for. I don't know how badly I want to watch Ghost for 2 hours play, or is it a tour documentary or a documentary over the shows? The production, you will not believe the production that they put on.
9: Really?
8: It is enormous. It'll be in IMAX worldwide on August 26th. Do we care if Jonathan Davis got married? Apparently, Jonathan Davis, 55, married a 39-year-old jewelry designer. 80 guests were in attendance, including all four of his bandmates. Davis wore a kilt, walked into a bagpiper. Good for him. I thought this was weird. The wedding photos.
11: Was the officiant like, are you ready?
8: The wedding photos are on People.com.
11: Hmm.
8: Ooh, people giving their time to this? People magazine giving their time to this? Oh, it's Friday. New music in stores today. The Hue has a new record out. And the Strokes have their first record out in 6 years called Reality Awaits.
11: Oh, that has been a long time.
8: Mm-hmm.
11: Jason, why are you such a ghost hater?
8: I'm not a hater. I just don't care-er. I'm a not-care-er. It's fine. I was just disappointed. I thought when they came out, you know, Ghost, and they had this cool image, and they were all about the devil and cool stuff like that.
11: We thought it'd be harder.
8: And then I listened to their music. I'm like, wow, this is like a slightly harder Duran Duran. Rats. Rio. Her name is Rio. She dances on the sand.
11: This show is performed strictly for an audience of two dorks. And here we are.
8: Here we are. I guess this is where we're at, America. The White House decided to bring in an expert to review all the UFO files before they were released to the public. Now, who would you bring in to review the UFO files?
11: My first go-to, and I don't know the guy's name, is that big-haired guy who's on the memes for the Ancient Aliens show, who's always like, this is this.
8: He looks like an expert, right?
11: Yeah.
8: You want to bring in an expert?
11: Yeah.
8: Dr. Phil said the administration brought him in to privately review government files on UFOs before they were released to the public.
11: So what is his tie-in to aliens?
8: Well, he's a talk show host, dummy.
11: Well,
8: if you don't see that, he's a talk show host. He was friends with Oprah. I didn't know this, but Dr. Phil apparently serves on the administration's Religious Liberty Committee. He said the White House wanted his read on how Americans might react to learn that humans are somewhere different in the food chain of the universe, says Dr. Phil. He insists that nobody scripted him or told him what to say. Dr. Phil says he has come away convinced.
11: I would have had more confidence if they're like Scully or Mulder. Yeah, Crash Card. No Tom DeLonge from Blink-182. They aren't serious about this.
8: I would take that also.
11: Yeah, who's the Art Bell guy?
8: George Norrie?
11: Yeah.
8: Dr. Phil said he came away convinced the files point to a government cover-up about the truth behind UFO sightings. He also alleges that agencies deliberately release intentionally grainy footage to keep high-def military UFO videos out of the public view.
11: Boy, is that big-haired guy, Giorgio A. Tsakoulas. He's the big-haired guy you're thinking of.
8: Yeah. Yeah, I would have taken the guy from Blink. Yeah.
11: Dr. Phil.
8: Okay.
11: You to start living life as a human being, you see?
8: The aliens are like, catch me outside.
11: We need to get you to therapy. Maybe he is the right guy for the job. Playing around with people's butts and hillbillies. Well, see?
8: There's your entertainment news for a Friday, 888-545-5655. We'll get back into some more of those after the top of the hour. Sports, next.
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12: I'm Brian Ford with trending news for your Friday. A Decatur mother already facing dozens of fraud and neglect charges just picked up another one. Police say Catherine Jackson took money for a car she never had. The felony count keeps growing. The search is over. The debate isn't. Fort Wayne reviewed 46 locations and still backs the East Washington Boulevard site for a homeless resource center. Now City Council gets another shot at the final call. And technology spotted it. The K-9 confirmed it. Defiance police say a Flock camera led them to a vehicle tied to a missing person case where they found about 20 pounds of suspected drugs. Josue Valdez Flores now behind bars. And file this one under plans that didn't quite work out. A shipment of bananas arrived in Italy with an extra surprise. 1,700 pounds of cocaine worth nearly $300 million. Customs officers found the drugs during an inspection, seized the cocaine, and sent the bananas on their way. Even drug smugglers apparently can't find good help these days. Weather-wise, partly cloudy skies, low humidity, upper 70s.
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13: Yesterday, Guardians, Twins go to 12 innings. Minnesota eventually gets a 3-1 win. Braves over the Padres, 6-5. Blue Jays over the Rays, 3-1. Diamondbacks over the Cardinals, 10-6. Tigers get a 4-3 win over the Royals. All the teams are back to work today. 6:40 this afternoon, Cubs are at the Pirates. Tigers host the Royals. Guardians are at the Rays. White Sox back to work. They're at home against the Astros. Reds are at the Cardinals. Tomorrow, 8:30 p.m., we're treated to the WNBA All-Star Game. Scottie Scheffler currently three off the lead after day one of the 3M Open at the TPC Twin Cities. And Sunday, 2 p.m., it's the Brickyard 400. Going to be a hot one in Indianapolis. There's your sports.
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0: It's the Jason Lee and Kluck Show.
14: Welcome to Friday. We've made it this far. I think we can get through one more. Uber Gabe just sent an interesting text. We were talking about apparently David Lee Roth, amongst other bands, is canceling the rest of his tour. Uber Gabe says, I don't understand it. My wife just hates David Lee Roth. She loves a good front man, but she hates him, his voice, everything. She's un-American. What sort of advice would you give a young man who's in that sort of a predicament?
13: Leave.
14: I said leave her. That's exactly what I said. And then he said, it's too late for me. Save yourself. I said, your son can raise himself. You must leave now. He said, my son can't even get his own pizza out of the air fryer. He will die. And I said, then it shall be. He will only weigh you down. So hopefully Uber Geek Gabe this morning is packing his hobo stick, and he's beating it. He's out. So long. Sayonara.
13: Who doesn't like DLR?
14: I mean, you don't have to love the guy, but I think everybody likes him. Everybody, you know.
13: Nobody hates him.
14: We talk about those universal bands that it seems like just, you know, 95% of Americans like. And I think Van Halen is one of those bands, right? All right. Where should we start here? I like this idea. I don't necessarily, I'm not comfortable with the reasoning. I would have a different reason. You would have a different reason. What would you think about you can't even say it. I don't know how to say this without sounding weird. What would you think about a male-only gym? Okay, what would you think about a men's-only gym?
13: Well, take a steam with the fellas.
14: What do you think about a gym that is only populated by dudes? Would that take a lot of stress out of your gym-going experience? What's your biggest fear about the gym?
13: Well, you know, I almost feel like I can't say anything here without sounding like an out-and-out pervert.
14: What's your biggest fear about the gym?
13: Is that someone's going to be like, he's a creeper!
14: He's staring at me!
13: Start filming me?
14: Why do you keep staring at me? I'm not staring at you. I'm looking ahead, and you just happen to be in the path of that. I can't look at the ground all the time. Eventually, my eyeballs hurt. That's our biggest fear, is getting called out for staring when you're not staring, right?
13: Do you ever play the, it's like you can't even, how do you?
14: The worst feeling in the world to me is when you're at the gym. This is one of the worst feelings. And you're just doing whatever, and you're just looking into the mirror, right? Because the whole wall is a mirror. And you're just looking into the mirror, but then some woman looks into the mirror and you lock eyes.
13: Yeah.
14: And you lock eyes in the mirror.
13: I always look down immediately after. But
14: because that's a sign of guilt.
13: But also,
14: I'm sorry.
13: here's why I don't want to work out at the men's gym. Is because the jackasses that annoy me at the gym, universally 100% are all dudes.
14: Always dudes.
13: I've never seen a woman throw weights down, grunt, scream, or chant, bro, let's go one more rep.
14: Really?
13: I've never seen a woman do that, but guys do it all the time.
14: Oh, that's cringy as hell.
13: It's a younger dude game.
14: Yeah. I don't like dudes that work out together. That also creeps me out.
13: I always laugh because when they're doing that, I'm over there lifting like twice as much. I'm like, you keep going, boys. You eat those Wheaties, drink those beers. You'll be just like Pops over here. No, but you ever play that weird game where, like, you're trying to push through a couple more and you imagine that, like, maybe the hot girl at the gym's looking at me, so I better try real hard.
14: No. I don't think I've ever played that game.
13: You don't?
14: No. I would prefer if no one looked at me at the gym. Period.
13: Or, you want to, like, really get a good pump in and, like, a really young girl sits down on something near you and you're like, well, this ought to impress somebody. Just play that little mental, just push yourself through. See, I know I couldn't say it and not sound like a weirdo.
14: Well, I mean, it is weird. That's why you sound like a weirdo, because that's weird.
13: I don't think it's weird.
14: It is definitely weird. Hey, what happens if you lock eyes with somebody in the gym and instead of looking down in a sign of guilt, because this is the universal sign of I'm guilty, right? Look at me. Do I look guilty?
13: Yeah. Well, you can't smile and continue to like wave.
14: What if you roll your eyes? A dismissive roll of the eyes. Nah, not good enough. A gym.
13: I don't know what was going on at my gym yesterday. The music was so loud. I've never heard music that loud at a gym before.
14: That'd be fun, though. Then you wouldn't have to listen to the grunters and the groaners and the carry of the hype men.
13: I ran into some people that I knew, and it was like having a conversation in your 20s at the club. You're like, hey, how's it going? Haven't seen you in a while.
14: A man has raised the idea of how about a male-only gym.
13: Yeah, get rid of those ladies.
14: I YMCA. Isn't that what that was?
13: I dress for the male gaze.
14: Get a hot shower and a nice meal. The comfort of some fellas at the YMCA. This guy wants to do it not because he's afraid of getting called out for accidentally staring, but he wants a men's only gym to protect men from lust.
13: Now, I absolutely see the fact that there needs to be an all-male gym to protect them from lust tells you there needs to be an only women's gym.
14: Without a doubt.
13: Yeah, I fully support a women's only gym.
14: A lady gym.
13: a lady weightlifter.
14: He says the gyms have served as a refuge for men who are tired of having nakedness shoved in their faces. His name is Mitch Parsons. He is the founder of the Youth Group for Men. He claims that he had to quit four gyms after feeling he had to choose between honoring his wife and guarding his eyes while trying to get a good workout in.
13: So, in order for him
14: to stop... Have you tried sunglasses, sir?
13: In order for him to stop staring at women, he had to leave?
14: Yep.
13: That sounds like a he problem.
14: It's always a he problem.
13: If I surround myself with men, beefcakes.
14: This is the if you didn't dress like that guy... Right? But I can get behind, in theory, the men's only gym, just so that you don't make awkward eye contact with somebody that, accidentally.
13: Would you work out in an all-male gym?
14: I would, yeah. I wouldn't have a problem with it. I'd be cool with it. I mean, would I have a good meal? Would I have a shower and a good meal?
13: You probably would.
14: I'm like, ooh, times. There's food.
13: I've been here for 8 hours today. I am exhausted.
14: I'm the guy that leaves the gym fatter every day. What was the gym? Didn't you go to a gym? They had Pizza Fridays.
13: Oh, yeah. Yeah. That was always kind of there were hot dogs one day.
14: Kick ass.
13: Yeah.
14: My wife would be so proud of me. She's like, you're at the gym for 2.5 hours a day. I'm like, oh, yeah, you bet. I was getting after it today.
13: Yeah, what was it? Planet Fitness, they used to do that. But there was a private gym I worked out when I was living up in northern Michigan. And for some reason, man, every Friday there was like pizza buffet, hot dog buffet.
14: Yeah, that's awesome. That's hot.
13: It was for powerlifters, so I kind of get it. But at the same time, I thought, well, I'm over here doing cardio. I'm trying to shed the pounds, boys. Men's only. Hey, what do you call a gym like that?
14: What name do you give the gym?
13: Welcome to Sausages.
14: Yeah.
13: Plus, I think the presence of women is what keep men from acting like animals. Like, you clean up after yourself. You behave yourself,
14: I don't see that, but okay. In theory, also, that works, but...
13: So you don't really, I mean, you don't pretend to impress women that are there, huh?
14: I don't.
13: I know they don't notice, but if you pretend that you're like, I lift a lot of weight today.
14: Look at me.
13: Look at me go.
14: Well, since we're talking about food, favorite cheese on a cheeseburger, according to most Americans. I did this week. I haven't done it forever, and I did it this week, and it's wonderful. Food and Wine put out the most popular burger cheeses to find out which ones melt the best and which ones do we like the best.
13: Oh, melt the best? I'm going to give the Gold Star Award to the American Single.
14: They went everything from classic American, cheddar, Swiss, provolone, but provolone on a burger. I like cheese with just a hint of cheese flavor.
13: The only time we ever thought provolone was great cheese was when we first walked into Subway as a kid. You're like, oh, provolone.
14: Only because it wasn't American, which was the only cheese we knew up until that point.
13: American, Swiss, provolone. You're like, oh, provolone.
14: According to the experts, these are best cheeses for your cheeseburger. From the bottom to the top, Swiss is all the way down at the bottom.
13: Mm.
14: Get out. Cheddar, number 7. Pepper Jack, number 6. Gruyere?
13: Gruyere.
14: That's what I've been using for the past. I get the goat's milk Gruyere. Yeah. That's a fine cheese. But that's what I've been using for months now. Like last summer and this summer, that's been the go-to. Provolone, for some reason, is number 4. Havarti is number 3. Gouda is number 2. American is number 1. I put American
13: Gouda
14: cheese.
13: Gouda also tastes like kind of nothing to me.
14: I don't care much for Gouda. My wife loves Gouda cheese. We have an entire cheese drawer, and most of it is Gouda.
13: I've tried Gouda and smoked Gouda, and it's like, eh. It's very close to provolone and the nothingness.
14: But I put American slices, American single slices, Kraft, just the regular old Kraft, on cheeseburgers this week. And I thought, I have to keep doing this. I like it because it gets sticky. Most cheeses just melt, right? And they just do their thing. But because of the high oil content in American singles, it gets really, really sticky. And for some reason, I love that.
13: And it also gets into the crevices. It becomes one with the patty.
14: Yeah, so when did I do that? I did like a Monday night. Was it Monday or Sunday? And then when I went to Costco on Tuesday, I bought that huge thing of American
13: singles.
14: Yeah, totally worth it. Absolutely. All right, another study of American French fries, fast food French fries. This one's interesting. Typically, McDonald's is always at the top of the list. They presented the argument to the readers of USA Today, you know, the national newspaper.
13: Oh, yeah. There are still readers of the USA Today, huh?
14: They asked to reveal their choice for the greatest fast food French fries in the country. 10-1. Here we go. I'm going to tell you, as you can tell as I teased it, McDonald's is now number one. There's a very interesting number one at the top. 10-1, In-N-Out Burger. And we have texters that swear by the number 9. Checkers Rallies.
13: Yeah, they're always way up there. And I can't remember the last time I had them.
14: Chick-fil-A is number 8. I don't know what this is. Golden Chick is number 7.
13: Mm.
14: Five Guys, number 6. That's when you start to know that, wait a minute, this survey may be a little muddy. The Five Guys all the way down at number 6? I don't know about that. Shake Shack is number 5. McDonald's, number 4. The top 3, weird as hell. A&W is number 3. What kind of fries does A&W have?
13: Where do you even find an A&W?
14: They're always attached to something else now.
13: Oh.
14: But again, A&W has corn dogs. Where else can you go to get a corn dog? It's unbeatable. Except the last time I was in an A&W, they're like, we're out of corn dogs.
13: You're like,
14: that's the whole damn thing.
13: It's like Arby's being out of roast beef.
14: That's what this place is about. Root beer and corn dogs.
13: Boys, I learned recently that Gouda is pronounced like Howda, says T-Mod. That is not true.
14: Yeah, we're not doing that. No. I don't know what a Farmer Boys is, but they come in at number 2. Number 1 answer. Who's missing from this list?
13: My favorite of seasoned curlies.
14: There's no Arby's on the list.
13: Mm.
14: There's no Wendy's on the list. There's no Burger King on the list. Number 1 answer, according to the readers of USA Today, Del Taco has the best French fries.
13: Wow.
14: Two questions. One, what's a Del Taco French fry? Who's ordering Del Taco French fries?
13: They were seasoned, right? Was that their thing?
14: I don't remember them having French fries. We say don't remember. I mean, Del Taco is still a thing. They just took ours away. Ours was here, and then all of a sudden it was gone. Yep. And we should have noticed that it was going to go away because we were the only people there every day, you and I.
13: Yep.
14: And there was
15: you can get hamburgers and tacos. It's amazing.
14: Yeah, there was no one else there. It was just you and I every day having lunch at Del Taco. We're like, we love this place. Apparently no one else did, so they went away.
13: Somebody does say, gentlemen, Culver's has corn dogs. They do?
14: I don't know. Culver's sometimes, when you get up to that menu board, again, you get choice fatigue. They have so much crap up there that, and you're under the pressure because you're in the drive-thru, right?
13: Yeah.
14: We all feel like we're under pressure. You got to order fast.
13: You can't scan the menu. Their menu's pretty big.
14: Yeah. There's too much stuff on there. All right, man, I'll give it a go. I love corn dogs.
13: Gentlemen. I had the A&W double bacon and cheeseburger yesterday. Straight fire. Del Taco had good fries. They were basic, but good. I think they were crinkle-cut fries. They put them in drink cups. This is Uber Geek Gabe. Gentlemen, yesterday corn dogs were only $1 at Sonic, says R. Gibby.
14: What about today? Yesterday is yesterday. What about today?
15: Hey, free beer yesterday. Aww.
14: Speaking of chicken, Chick-fil-A is testing some new spicy chicken strips. They're testing them right now at two restaurants in the Atlanta area, giving fans a first chance to try a spicier version of their popular chicken tenders. Limited time features. Same chicken breast strips coated in a new spicy pepper blend. Available 3, 4, 10 count through September 12th. If the test is successful, obviously, they'll be available nationwide. If you missed out on the 2026 never-ending pasta pass at Olive Garden.
13: I did. We all did.
14: Good news, Chubbs. Olive Garden is giving away 100 lucky pasta fans your chance to satisfy your bottomless pasta bowl dreams. You can get in on the second chance giveaway. Follow Olive Garden on Instagram. Like the giveaway post. Tag a friend. By Monday.
15: Yep.
13: That's where every contest loses me. Tag a friend.
14: Well, I mean, I would always tag my wife, and then I'd just have to deal with it when I got home. Did you tag me in a what today? A lot of times I have to explain the internet stuff to my wife because she's not like real heavy into it. So I'd be like, well, if I tagged you.
13: She's not then, chronically online.
14: Right. 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
15: If you tag me, then we got double the chances.
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13: Wow.
14: So get your carbs on. All right, 888-545-5655. We'll get back into some more of those in just a couple of minutes. Got some sleep stuff. We'll get to that next.
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14: All right, 888-545-5655. Welcome to Friday. One more to get through, and then we've got ourselves a weekend. Oh, somebody says, hey, don't forget to finish your story about using that line. I totally forgot about this. Last night I got to use one of those show lines. Now, typically whenever you use all of us collectively together, we all know this, that when you use something from this show, typically it falls flat 90, 96, 97% of the time.
13: Mm-hmm.
14: But every once in a while, you'll use a line from this show and it'll hit. And I did it last night with maximum effect. The effect that you want when you deliver this line is to make someone feel bad or break their heart, right? Here's the line that I delivered last night. The backstory is my daughter, a couple of weeks ago, all of her roommates from school came up to spend the weekend. And this weekend, they're doing it again, except there's more of them. So I have a house full of college kids. Most of them arrived last night. The rest will arrive tonight.
13: How many are we talking? Like 6, 5, 3, 8?
14: I think it's 6.
13: All right.
14: Maybe 8. I'm not sure.
13: A gaggle.
14: Yeah, it's a lot. And so they all arrived yesterday evening. Apparently, every year this kid has a big year end back to school party. And I think that's this weekend. It's like an all weekend party. It's like an all weekend party. Yeah. And so everybody comes to town for it. It's like legendary. So that's this weekend. So
13: do you draw a little line on that fancy tequila bottle in your garage fridge?
14: That is a losing battle. I even told them last night. I was like, there's tequila in the fridge outside if you guys want that. Whatever. Anyway, so I knew that they were all coming back to town. And I also knew that they were going out to dinner last night. And my wife had golf league and my youngest daughter was working. So I was like trying to like wiggle in to see if maybe I could go to dinner too. I was like, hey, you
13: I
14: know?
13: Remember you said that after the show. You're like, I'm going to see if I can wriggle into these dinner plans.
14: Yeah, it fell on deaf ears. There was nothing. And so they all arrive. I don't know. It was like 6:30 or something like that. And then my youngest daughter got off work at 7. So she and another friend that she works with came over. And so then, you know, the house is full of people and they're all getting ready to go out to dinner. And I'm just patiently, I know that my invite isn't coming. So I'm just sitting there quietly eating my dinner in the middle of everything. And my daughter's friend.

0: You could see it in her face. She had heard it for the first time, and it registered.
1: Well, so what was the next reaction?
0: She said, why would you say that? And I said, I just want you to know that sometimes your father would, you know, appreciate your company. And, you know, you're not going to get many opportunities, right? You're going to school. You got 3 more years. You're going to graduate. You're going to move on with your life. You're going to leave the old man behind. This is a good opportunity for you to spend a little time with your father.
1: You ripped the blinders off a child's face yesterday.
0: Mm-hmm.
1: Thanks, you guys. Now I have to go hug my parents, says B-Rad.
0: I believe at one point, even during the conversation, as I was piling on, I saw that she was wounded, so I decided I would pile on. I believe I also used the line as, you know, as an orphan.
1: Oh, yeah. Nobody tells you when you're growing up, you have to watch your parents grow old, and most of us don't realize it until our parents are closer to the finish line, says Linkovich.
0: Mm-hmm. You're like, wow, all of a sudden you walk in one day and you realize, when did my dad get so old?
1: Orphan Jason making kids feel bad.
0: Yep.
1: You guys make me want to text my daddy good morning again.
0: Not bad enough, because she didn't, as they were leaving, I'm like, so, are you going to ask your father if he'd like to join you? Yeah. She said, no.
1: Oh.
0: I said, you know he'll pick up the tab, right? And she goes, yeah.
1: Wow, they didn't want him enough for a free meal.
0: No. Nope. Yeah, so I'm going to text him during the commercial break and said, hey, a little something here for you. Keep in your back pocket. Good line to use on your daughter when she's, you know. How are you sleeping? Are you sleeping good? I will answer that with a no, with a house full of college kids who came home at about 11:30 last night. Didn't realize that there were other people in the house. Had to get up at 5 hours.
1: What is that racket?
0: Also, shout out to my dogs who are like, hot dog, we got people to play with at 11:30 at night. This is great. Dogs tearing around, barking, having the time of their lives.
1: Hey, as somebody who lost their father to cancer a couple of years ago and spent a lot of time out of state working on their life and missing out on the end of his, good call, Jason Lee. The truth hurts, but loss does too.
0: Mm-hmm. We've never talked to a couple that has gotten a sleep divorce on this show and said that they regretted it, and it was terrible. It has a 100% success rate. A sleep divorce is
1: when
0: you
1: get... We never even heard that, like, one person didn't like it.
0: Mm-mm.
1: Of the two.
0: You get separate beds or you get separate bedrooms. Everyone says that it saved their marriage. New survey reveals that 1 in 5 American worker bees have broken up with somebody because of their annoying sleeping habits. That's 1 out of 5 of us have dumped someone because we couldn't share a bedroom with them. Number one reason was?
1: Snoring.
0: Snoring is the number one answer. Followed by? Ooh, this is the one.
2: Farting.
0: No, this is what I have to deal with at home. The wife and the dogs.
1: Oh, separate bedtimes?
0: Excessive tossing and turning. My wife would be over there tossing and turning, and I'm like, what are you doing? She's like, I can't go to sleep. I'm like, well, why don't you get up and do something? Knowing that if that was me in that position, I would never get up and do something. Stealing the covers, number 3. Watching TV in bed is number 4. Getting up, this sounds a bit much.
1: But also, if one of you likes a warm situation to fall asleep in and somebody else likes it freezing cold, like that right there creates an issue.
0: Getting up during the night to use the bathroom is the 5th biggest pet peeve when it comes to sharing a room with somebody. What? That's not their fault? That seems a little picky.
1: That brings in the tossing and turning, though. Then the light gets on, you're a turlet flush.
0: Try to convince yourself that you can make it till morning and not get up. Eating in bed, rounding out the list. Bottom of the list, you've got stuff like...
1: Eating in bed?
0: What about... Well, yeah.
1: We have a hard rule. Nope. Not now, not ever.
0: I snack in bed all the time. It's wonderful. Listening to music is towards the bottom. Sleep talking, sleep walking. Sleep walking is at the bottom. 64% of us said that we're willing to accept any disruptions that we get from our partner. 1 out of 4 of us have tried to supplement our sleep with medication.
1: When the cat started screaming, I started taking melatonin, And I got my dose, I think,

0: dialed in where I can kind of feel it sort of grab me.
1: Mm-hmm.
0: But also, it stopped my snoring.
1: Really?
0: Yeah.
1: That's how relaxed I am.
0: Super weird.
1: Go to sleep. Go to the light.
0: My wife talks in her sleep, you guys. It's funny at first, then it's annoying because I can't go back to sleep afterwards.
1: You know what I do that drives my wife? It doesn't drive her crazy. It weirds her out. She gets really weird about it. I sleep laugh.
0: You're dreaming of the show. Hilarious.
1: I've done it my whole life. And my wife says the first few times it was really cute and it was funny. You're like, oh, I wonder what he's laughing at. I bet it's a great joke. She said, but then it becomes bothersome because it's, you don't get the setup. You don't get the punchline. You don't get anything. You just get a laugh for no reason in the middle of the night. And it's weird.
0: Mm. You guys, my life completely fell apart a couple of months ago. I lost every part of my normal except for you boys. Thank you for your service, making my mornings a little easier. We just get thanked for our service.
1: Yo, what did you lose? You said you lost everything. What did you lose? Well, why did you lose it? We got time for your story.
0: Yeah.
1: All right, 888-545-5655. We'll hit a couple more sleep things.
0: My husband is a mailman, and he will recite addresses in his sleep. The first time he did it, I remembered it, and I asked him, who the hell lives in this address?
1: We'll take a look at some of the weird things that people thought. The weird
0: she
1: thing
0: just happens to be a hot chick. She goes and looks. She's like, oh. Hmm. Maybe you're delivering more than the weekly circulars. Weekly jerculars. No? Friday, man. Got to clear them all out. I can't carry this into the weekend.
1: We'll look at
0: you imagine how poorly that would play at home? Jerculars. Really?
1: Babe, did you hear that? That's gold, Jerry. That's gold. We'll take a look at some of the sleep habits that people thought were completely normal until someone told them, that's not normal. You know, like sleep laughing. That's a pretty good example. Things that freak everybody else out. We'll get to this next.
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4: 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Jeff Berry, congratulations. 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
13: Jeff works at JJP Excavating. Shout out. Says he's been with the Bear for just about his whole life. Heather Rooney makes his day. Tool, System of a Down, Godsmack, and Chevelle get him through work. 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
4: Congratulations, Jeff Berry from Avila. 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
1: All right, 888-545-5655. Welcome to Friday.
13: Oh, this is like the third person to check in on you today. Don't forget to put ice in your cooler, Jason, before you use it. People are very concerned about the temperature of your drinks this weekend.
1: Listen,
13: the
1: most important thing that we learned this week on this show, and you didn't know, I didn't know, never even thought about it, was everybody texted in. We were talking about how to properly pack a cooler according to the experts, and one of the things was take your cooler to a cool environment the day before you're going to pack it, so it will cool the cooler down. If you're pulling it out of the garage, the hot garage, that heat is trapped in the insulation, and it stays there as long as the cold would stay there, right?
13: Yeah, we didn't know that insulation takes on the temperature of wherever it's at.
1: Yeah.
13: So if you're putting ice and drinks in there and stuff, it's going to heat it up a little bit before it starts to cool.
1: It takes on the temperature, and it holds the temperature, right? And a bunch of people texted in and said, yeah, that's what we do. One guy said, I put it on the air conditioner vent the night before. Somebody else said, I take a bag of ice, sacrifice a bag of ice and put it in the cooler, zip it up so it's ready to go, and let it cool down the cooler that way. Yeah, so yesterday I actually took the cooler from outside and I put it downstairs in the basement. Old boy's going to be ready to go today.
13: You got big plans? You're gonna?
1: I don't.
13: You don't?
1: I need to put some plans together around my cooler since I put this much work into it.
13: I'm going on a booze hike.
1: All right, we're talking about sleep. What is a sleep habit that you thought was completely normal until you found out that it wasn't? That's the simple question that they asked. Like the one thing that weirds my my wife out that we talked about a few minutes ago is I laugh in my sleep. There's no setup. There's no sleep talking. There's none of that. It's just I will just start laughing out of nowhere. And then I'm done. And then, you know, it'll happen a couple of times a week. Yeah. And she said, at first it was really cute and it was fun. But then when there's no setup and there's no punchline, it's just you just hear
14: my
1: someone.
14: My man dreams of comedy.
1: When you hear someone laughing in the middle of the night, it's very off-putting.
13: Like this week, it was probably the guy getting flung by the buffalo all week. Suspenders. Wow.
1: I will narrate a completely fictional story as I go to sleep every night. Like a movie that I can see. I found out in my 20s that most people don't do that. Most people just close their eyes and go to sleep. I think you've been misled with that statement. Yeah. I don't know who told you that. Most people do not just close their eyes and go to sleep. If they do, that's a psychopath. You have to struggle to get to sleep like the rest of us. I can't be friends with somebody who just lays their head down, closes their eyes, and goes to sleep.
13: On a good night, things are popping. I can fall asleep in about 10 minutes, but that's my best performance.
1: I sleep in socks, even in the summer. Mm. I thought that was normal.
13: Gotta let those feet breathe. Yeah. Man.
1: I don't know how people do that. My wife does that in the wintertime. She sleeps in socks. Doesn't it seem crazy restrictive?
13: I sleep best, fully clothed. Shirts, pants, socks, hoodie in the winter. I catch flack over it, but then I ask others why they don't put on pajamas when they go nap on the couch. You sleep in pants, socks, hoodie, shirt?
1: Somebody else. I wear pants. Yoga leggings, tight joggers specifically. Nothing that is loose can rise up or crawl. Nothing that can get twisted or cause discomfort. I can't stand feeling my legs touching. Oh, like your legs touching together? How do you sleep? I practically have my legs twisted up into a pretzel. Man, how do you sleep with clothes on?
13: I don't know.
1: They said a hoodie?
13: Here we go. I have to have a pillow between my legs. I hate my knees touching each other.
1: I'm touching my knees together right now. What's wrong with it?
13: I sleep with socks on at work, but I'm a firefighter. It's all about getting out that door faster to save Meemaw.
1: Oh, okay. You sleep in a hoodie? Doesn't it feel like someone's trying to, like, when you roll over, does it feel like someone's trying to choke you out?
13: If you're fully clothed, do you even need blankets? Or do you just, like, fold your arms up and you're like, there it is.
1: Oh, that's disturbing.
13: Yeah.
1: I can't fall asleep unless I'm absolutely freezing cold. I like to put my head under the pillow and sleep like that. I put my head between the mattress and the pillow. You do what now? There must be some psychological thing that you need to restrict yourself in some way, or at least some body part, right? Like you'd swaddle a baby.
13: Like, I can't take a nap unless I have a pillow over my head, like sandwiched between two pillows. For some reason, that's lights out for a nap. But I can't sleep like that during the night.
1: Yeah, it must be under the same thing as like swaddling a baby. Like you can't swaddle yourself.
13: I have to sleep in long sleeves and typically wear tight leggings, capris, or pants. If my knees touch, they hurt. The doc says it's bursitis.
1: Oh, my knees are touching. Yeah. I could barely get up and get out of bed today. My knees were touching while I was sleeping. I have to sleep with the mattress on the floor. Otherwise, something may come out from underneath the mattress and kill me in my sleep. Apparently, most people really like a bed frame. Yep. Sleeping with my feet hanging over the end of the mattress. No. Mm-mm. No. Mm-mm. I outgrew my mattress at home, and later on, I found out that I couldn't sleep any other way, even after I spent a lot of money on extra big mattresses.
0: Yeah, I need a cushion between all my joints. I can't let them sit on top of each other for hours and hours.
1: So you just sleep on your side with like that? So you sleep like they sleep in the bedding commercials? Which, in my opinion, when you see it, I'm like, boy, that looks nice. They sure look cozy, but that looks like an unnatural way for me to sleep. I suck on my lower lip while I fall asleep. I've done it since I was a kid. It gives me instant, profound sense of inner peace and knocks me out in 2 minutes flat. I generally thought everyone had some weird self-soothing reflex until my partner woke up at 2 a.m., looked at me in total confusion, and asked why I was silently vacuuming my own face in my sleep. Well, that's a weird feeling.
0: Yeah.
1: Yeah, suck on your bottom lip. That's weird.
0: So we don't have a sleep divorce, maybe a temporary separation. When my husband drinks, he snores, so he sleeps in the spare room those nights. I get the best sleep in those nights, and I get excited when I know it's coming, says JoJo. So if you're tired, you're like, hey, why don't you have a few drinks?
1: A little wine with dinner?
0: Yeah.
1: Should we have some wine with dinner?
0: Yeah.
1: I think we should have some wine with dinner.
0: I'm going to have
1: a nightcap? Would you like a cocktail before we head off to bed?
0: I'm going to have nightmares over how people sleep tonight, says Long King SB.
1: Yeah. I sleep with my head completely under the covers.
0: Yeah, I always have to have a thick blanket between my legs. It helps me sleep better. If my legs start to slowly hurt, if I don't, I can't stand it. This is an outsider.
1: Is that like those people that have the body pillows? Is that why you do that?
0: Yeah, it must be. I'm either in the tiger knee position or like I'm about to do a cannonball into the pool. Got my knees pulled up.
1: Yeah, I thought the body pillow was just because you're lonely, but...
0: No.
1: Okay. I wish I had someone to hug on. So sad.
0: My son sleeps face down. I thought he wasn't breathing one morning, so I slipped in my massage table headrest so he can at least breathe better. LOL. Face down,
1: like
0: flat.
1: Face down, face down. Yeah, that is disturbing.
0: Yeah, I'm like, well, he choked on himself and threw up, and now he's dead.
1: Bon Scott, it's time to get up. Yep. Let's go.
0: One thing I can't do is flat on my back, just lay there. Cannot do that.
1: I can't breathe.
0: Some sort of contortion.
1: Yeah. Hey, CPAP guys, I know I just said I can't breathe. Please don't text us in the CPAP stuff. We know. We've heard it a million times, and we know that it will change our lives for the better. We know that it will make us healthier and better people, but we've heard it. We don't need to hear it now.
0: This would cause a divorce for me. My boyfriend is not a fan sleeper, whereas I grew up in a house where everybody in the family had their own little fan for their bed to sleep, but the silence is so loud. You got to have the breeze, man. January, I need the breeze. August, I need the breathe.
1: One of my daughters sleeps with three fans pointed directly at her bed.
0: Yeah.
1: The noise, when I walk by her room in the morning, just a coming out of that room,
0: yeah.
1: I don't know how she sleeps.
0: It helps me sleep because I like the noise, but also like having that breeze blow over me keeps me underneath the blankets.
1: Yeah, again, that's one of those, it's got to be cold, right?
0: Yeah.
1: One of the weirdest things that I think about.
0: The colder it is in the room, the better I sleep.
1: You know, when you think about weird things to put yourself to sleep, this is a weird thing that happens to me all the time in the winter when I can't sleep. And for some reason, this is that imaginary place where your mind goes. Remember that guy said, I narrate a story in my head. I visualize that I'm, and this comes from those stupid Alaska shows or whatever the hell my wife watches. And I will visualize myself in a tent in a snowstorm. And I'm under the covers, or AKA in my sleeping bag, and it is a really weird, peaceful feeling. But I only do it in the wintertime when it's cold outside. If I can't sleep, that's where my mind goes for some reason. Yeah, it's super weird. I sleep with a cough drop in my mouth to prevent my dry mouth and throat. My dentist was horrified. I assured him it was sugarless. I've been doing it for 30 plus years. You don't worry about choking on it? I fell asleep with a piece of candy in my mouth. What do you mean, like a Werther's, like a butterscotch, like a jawbreaker? What do you got in there?
0: Why do I have this big canker sore? Why is there a hole bored in the side of my teeth?
1: Wow. I sleep with a travel pillow on my neck every night instead of an actual pillow. It's not give you a, like, it's not like a speed bump.
0: Yeah.
1: And that is weird. All right, 888-545-5655. You know what I like about that? Not one single good idea that I would want to adapt.
13: No.
1: Typically, when we bring these things up, there's always one little thing. You're like, yeah, I think I'll try that.
13: Nice hack.
1: Hey, go back to that to the cooler comment at the beginning of the segment. Yeah, that's a pretty good idea. I'll give that a try.
13: The only sleep thing that I've taken from the show that absolutely works is keep your phone away from you. Keep it as far away from you as you can possibly have it. My wife refuses to do that, so I'll roll over like 7 or 8 times a week. And it doesn't matter what time it is. There's a glow over there. And I'm like, what are you doing, man? You're intentionally hamstringing yourself for tomorrow. Put the phone away.
1: Who are you talking to?
13: She's just reading, scrolling.
1: All right, 888-545-5655. We'll get back into some more of those in just a couple of minutes. Sports next.
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19: I'm Brian Ford with trending news for your Friday. A Decatur mother already facing dozens of fraud and neglect charges just picked up another one. Police say Catherine Jackson took money for a car she never had. The felony count keeps growing. The search is over. The debate isn't. Fort Wayne reviewed 46 locations and still backs the East Washington Boulevard site for a homeless resource center. Now City Council gets another shot at the final call. And technology spotted it. The K-9 confirmed it. Defiance police say a Flock camera led them to a vehicle tied to a missing person case where they found about 20 pounds of suspected drugs. Josue Valdez Flores now behind bars. And file this one under plans that didn't quite work out. A shipment of bananas arrived in Italy with an extra surprise. 1,700 pounds of cocaine worth nearly $300 million. Customs officers found the drugs during an inspection, seized the cocaine, and sent the bananas on their way. Even drug smugglers apparently can't find good help these days. Weather-wise, partly cloudy skies, low humidity, upper 70s.
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13: Yesterday, Guardians and Twins go all the way to 12 innings before Minnesota finally gets it done 3-1. Braves over the Padres 6-5. Blue Jays over the Rays 3-1. Diamondbacks over the Cardinals 10-6. Tigers get a 4-3 win over the Royals 6:40 this afternoon, evening rather. Cubs are at the Pirates. Tigers host the Royals. Guardians are at the Rays. White Sox host the Astros. Reds are at the Cardinals. Tomorrow night, 8:30 p.m., the WNBA All-Star Game tips off. Scottie Scheffler is three back off the lead after day one of the 3M Open at TPC Twin Cities. And Sunday, 2 o'clock, it's the Brickyard 400. Is going to be hot. There's your sports.
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2: It's the Jason Lee and Cluck Show.
1: So we've made it this far. We can make it the rest of the way. One more to get through when we got ourselves a weekend. I will tell you this, with the conversation that's going on via text right now, how people sleep, the weird things they do when they sleep is going to keep me from sleeping tonight. Man, some of y'all are weird. I have a friend who sleeps with no pillows. She sleeps on her arms. You mean like a...
13: So you done time, huh?
1: You mean like a daycare kid during nap time? My husband, Alan, who is no longer here, RIP, slept with his feet uncovered. Oh, no, no, no, no, no. I have a body pillow on both sides. I only fall asleep if I have one in a full-on rear naked choke. I don't even, he says, I don't even fight. I'm worried about my future wife, says Blade Lover. Wait, you sleep between two body pillows, so you're like a hot dog?
13: Weird.
1: You sleep like a hot dog? And you're hugging one side of the bun?
13: I told you guys, nightmares, because of how people sleep.
1: Yeah, I'm with you, man. Yeah, and that lady that texted in, she said, my boyfriend is not a fan sleeper, whereas I grew up in a house where every person in the family had their own little fan on in their bed. Sleep silence was so loud. She followed up. Yeah, he's a walking green flag. Never being a fan sleeper is one of his only red flags. He compromised with me, leaving the ceiling fan on at night, but it's not loud enough unless it's turned up all the way to the highest speed. That poor guy. He wakes up every morning with a chest cold.
13: The weird thing about becoming a fan sleeper is that sometimes in my life I haven't had a fan, but... sleeping with a fan on is a lot like using chapstick. Once you're doing it, you have to keep doing it.
1: Yeah, Mutter Jeff, same way. He said, I need to find some 70s fan at a Goodwill because all the new fans are way too silent.
13: Ah, you let them collect some dust, and over time they start to get louder as the bearings give way.
1: So how do you work it out when you get with somebody that's not a fan sleeper? How do you present it to them, and how do you win the argument? Clearly, do the fan guys always win out? Did anybody break someone else of their fan habit? Let's replace the fan with the television.
20: Wild stallion.
1: Yeah, let's replace the fan with the television, something like that.
0: I used to leave the TV on all night. We talked on the show how it's terrible for you. So I started I'll keep it on for about 10 minutes. And then, like, as I feel myself start to, I'll reach over, hit the button, and then I'm done.
1: Oh, man. I don't know what was working my subconscious this morning. I know exactly what was working my subconscious when I woke up. The dream that I was having when I woke up this morning was it was the end of times. Like, it was done. Like, World War III was happening. It was enough that I remember in the dream, I don't remember who was there. Somebody that we all know was with me, and now I don't remember who it was now. But there were missiles, and there was all kinds of stuff. You know, it was literally World War III. And the last thing I remember from my alarm going off, I thought, this is weird. This is odd. This isn't should be what it is. So I opened up one of the news pages on my phone, and it had a countdown to doomsday, and it was counting down the minutes.
0: Ooh.
1: And then my alarm went off. And when my alarm went off, the news was on this morning. That's what was on the television.
0: Weird.
1: When I woke up, and I thought, oh, there must have been a news story.
0: See, that
1: obviously subconsciously planted that story.
0: That's another good reason to keep the TV off and the phone away.
1: Yeah.
0: So nothing creeps in and starts influencing your dreams.
1: Yeah, I'm a fan sleeper. The girlfriend also has an air purifier that's twice as loud as the fan. She also has one of those essential oil misters. A freaking room is like a misty wind tunnel.
0: I've always been a fan sleeper, not necessarily blowing on me, but for the noise. Then I dated a guy once who needed a large box fan on a table directly hitting his face within 6 inches. He'd throw a fit if he stayed at my place and didn't have that huge fan kissing his forehead all night.
1: What?
0: I'll tell you, wake up, you're like, why are my sinuses all dried out?
1: Yeah, these things are giving me stress. I sleep with a baby blanket over my eyes. I need darkness. And the eye covers you can buy are just weird. Baby blankets are soft and comforting, says Wussy Boy.
0: Like, if I'm out of town at a hotel room, I got to have that air conditioner blasted all night long. I need the noise, and I need the cold. And it's great because that's not on my power bill.
1: Since I had 21-plus years in the Army, multiple deployments and so forth, I learned to sleep anytime, any place, and never actually feeling rested. Yeah, I could catch a quick nap in a Humvee getting ready to go out to go get shot at or blown up. The need to sleep overpowered by any trepidation of the mission ahead, says Cubicle Nate. Hey, so how do you sleep? That's the question. Do you sleep like a regular person in a bed? Back, front, side? Or do you have to have some weird thing going on?
0: I'm a fan sleeper. My girlfriend doesn't like it.
1: I can't go to sleep unless I'm watching Saving Private Ryan.
0: Yeah. Without it, though, I get too hot sleeping. I think having the fan on at night is the only argument I've ever won between us. My dude.
1: All right. 888-545-5655.
21: 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What do you care how I spend it?
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0: All right, here we are. 10 things to round out the week. Finish things off. Here's what's in your news feed today. Number 10, we talked about this to start the show. It's National Cousins Day. You could celebrate with a card, quick phone call, maybe a text, or if you're in West Virginia, totally Frenching. Number 9, we learned this week that Cheez-It and Coors Light have joined forces for the first of its kind collaboration, launching limited edition beer cheese flavored crackers. Coors Light and Cheez-Its, they're just Cheez-Its, but you can only have them every other weekend and alternating holidays. Number 8, oh no, Americans now lead the pack worldwide. Do you know we spent an average of 14 years of our lives in poor health? Yeah, this is just a distraction from ESPN laying off Ryan Clark so they can continue to shovel money at Pat McAfee. I don't know why this has been all over my news feed this week. It's right there with the Jelly Roll news. I don't care. It's just been foisted upon me, and I read it everywhere.
13: Number seven, measles cases in the U.S. have hit a 35-year high. If they were any higher, they would sign their texts, drop love!
1: You give your mom some weasels last night.
13: Great, measles. We're back. Number six, researchers found that sitting in a restored forest while listening to bird songs can significantly reduce stress. It is also a fabulous way to write a manifesto.
1: That actually would have worked better if I would have said I gave your mom some diesels last night.
13: Yeah, okay, there you go. All right, that's it. Number five, the average cost of a date night in the United States is $189, a record high. Sounds like Fazoli's quit doing free breadstick refills. They still do that? That is how we got by in college. Number four, a YouGov survey of U.S. adults finds that people still favor physical video game formats, even as the industry forces everyone toward digital distribution. Strict parents especially. You can't snap a digital format in half because your son got suspended from school in the 8th grade for selling fireworks. He's already missing the 8th grade trip to Cedar Point. Let that be punishment enough. Number three, Gen Z currently leads movie theater attendance. 56% of Gen Z kids favor seeing films on the big screen versus only 19% of boomers. So, if you see people making out, there is a 1 in 5 chance could be your grandparents.
0: Yuck.
13: Number two, McDonald's has introduced new honey butter bacon, egg, and cheese biscuit, available for a limited time at participating restaurants nationwide. Oh, man, that could be a nice addition to my normal breakfast of black coffee and vape juice. And number one, Google's profits have quadrupled to $112 billion, due mostly to AI. Okay, so they have no reason why they haven't gotten back to me about the offer I submitted to tear down my house and let them build a data center there. $600 million isn't even going to be a dent to you guys. Scrooges! There's your index. Hey, going back to that movie thing, we locked up our tickets for IMAX Odyssey this weekend.
1: Oh, that's fun.
13: So I'll have a full report on Monday. We're making the drive.
1: Talking about sleeping. After time in the service, anything becomes a pillow in a bed. Rolled up notebook in a truck seat, log on the ground, helmet on the ground, rucksack, the back of an LMTV. You can fall asleep quicker because you don't know how long you get to sleep, says B-Rad. Yeah, I think that's one of the many reasons why I would never make it in the military. Like, yo, where are we staying tonight?
13: Yeah.
1: Is there a place up ahead?
13: Is there a Ramada?
1: Yeah, I don't even care if it could be a motel. I'm fine with that. But is there a place up ahead? Is that where we're marching to? A hotel? And get a good night's sleep? No? Continental breakfast?
13: Mm.
1: Hey, guys. I'm living in a hotel. Are you living in a hotel or a motel? I'm living in a hotel. The AC is never not on 60. Get the best night's sleep ever, says the stoned painter. Why are you living in a hotel, man? Talking about the weird things that people do when they sleep. What is part of your routine that's weird? I grew up and still live near railroad tracks. If the trains don't run, it wakes me up. It's been like 57 years, says Leadfoot Mike. Yeah, wasn't that in a movie once? He was talking about living by the airport and how terrible it is at first, but then you learn to love the sounds of the planes.
13: The best sleep I ever had was about 10 years ago. Went, got wine drunk, stayed over at a buddy's. I couldn't sleep, so I went out and just laid on the patio, straight on the concrete. Middle of February, March in Ohio. I've been chasing that high ever since. Side note, she is a fan sleeper. I was not. I now sleep with the fan.
1: Mm-hmm.
13: This is HG93.
1: What is it about sleeping outside that's so great?
13: It's fresh air.
1: It's got to be. That's what it is, right? Like if I go outside and a lot of times on the weekends, you know, I'll go out and watch like baseball or whatever. And so, you know, we've got the couches or whatever the outdoor furniture is. And so I lay down out there. It's incredibly comfortable. And I'll fall asleep. And if I wake up, you know, like I'll watch until like 10 o'clock and then I'll fall asleep and I'll wake up at like midnight. And the debate that I have on whether I'm going to get up and go to bed or just sleep there for the night.
0: Yeah.
1: It's sleeping outside is the greatest.
5: I don't like when you fall
1: asleep. I don't want to deal with my wife when I, you know, like in the morning, she's like, you never came to bed last night. I'd be like, yeah, I slept outside. She's like, what are you, an animal? Why are you sleeping outside?
0: I don't like when you're on the couch and you feel life just suck you into that hole. You're like, I got to go to bed. But something between the walk from the couch to the bedroom, so you're like, I can't sleep.
1: And then you go to bed and you end up watching an entire movie.
0: Yeah, terrible.
1: And it's always that Spring Breakers movie with Franco. What's his first name? The guy we broomed out of Hollywood, James Franco.
0: Yep.
1: It's always that movie. That's what it is.
0: Man, I slept in the hammock one night when I was just out of high school. A few beers in me, cold, comforter on top of me. It was great. Morning came, I was sweating so bad. Black comforter absorbing so much sun. It was horrible. It was just a wicked game.
1: Oh, yeah. I guess waking up in the blaring sun is probably not up. It's not what you're shooting for. All right. We'll talk about baby showers here in a couple of minutes. Apparently, baby showers are kind of going away. People don't want to have them anymore. It's not because they don't want stuff. They don't want to deal with the guilt of asking people to buy unbelievably expensive things. And if you're in a bad mood today, the experts say you can reset your bad mood in 15 minutes or less. We'll find out why. Yeah, I'm getting freaked out by these texts. Maybe we should stop talking about the sleep thing. All you're doing is giving everybody else stress the way that people sleep. Oh, there's Cubicle Nate talking about sleeping in the military. B-Rad is absolutely correct. Anything, anywhere is perfect for a quick snooze. Yeah, see, I wouldn't be able to do that. If I couldn't go through my routine that I have to go through, you know, like a dog walking circles on the bed before it finally lays down, if I can't do that.
0: Yeah, but here's the deal.
1: And everybody's going to be goofing on me as, you know, I'm prepping my little nest.
0: If you did that, though, then you wouldn't have to have a routine. There'd be no worry about it. You just go in, lay down, and boom, you're done.
1: Oh, no, I'd never be able to go to sleep. My nest wasn't right. I can't do this. 888-545-5655 next.
0: The funny thing is, I don't remember having a routine until I was in my 30s. Do you? Like when you were 19, you just walk in, fall asleep, throw a blanket on, that's the end. 20s, same deal. Lay down, fall asleep, that's the end.
1: No, I think I've always had a routine.
0: You're like, conditions got to be right. It's got to be just right.
1: You know what's weird in this, I'm just remembering out loud here, is I always remember always having to have something on top of my feet. Huh. I guess I didn't even realize this. I always have to have something at least touching my feet.
0: Like I was comfortable in my 20s without even having sheets on the mattress.
1: Because when I was a kid, I had ferrets, right?
0: And
1: my ferrets would sleep in bed with me and they would sleep on top of my feet. And then when I didn't have any pets, all this is like coming to me now. I used to fold up a blanket and then put it across the end of my bed. So that I could put my feet underneath there.
0: Like a little envelope.
1: Yeah. And then, you know, just so I had some weight on my feet. Yeah. No. And then the dogs, you know, after my wife and I got married, then we started getting dogs. And the dogs have always slept on my feet, you know, or, you know, pressed up against my feet.
0: Weird.
1: Yeah, that is weird. Huh. I've never noticed that before, but yeah.
0: Yeah, you're not going to get that in the military. I need something on my feet.
1: Can I borrow someone's blanket that I can fold up and put a little weight on my feet? Is that okay? Are you using this blanket?
0: Yeah.
1: Huh. Weird. All right. 888-545-5655 next.
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1: All right, 888-545-5655. Welcome to Phone It In Friday, trying to get into the stuff that we didn't have time for earlier in the week. This is more good news. Or is this one of those stories where we claim that we want things to, we're going to start dialing back a little bit, stop spending so much money on things, but the reality is the numbers keep going up and up and up, kind of like a wedding. Oh, no, we're going to try to cut some corners and save on our wedding this year. We're going to, do it cheaper. And yet the dollar amount for the national average for weddings keeps going up every summer, reaching record numbers every year. This may be one and the same. People are lowering their expectations and their financial rewards for the baby shower. Getting what you need, obviously, for a baby has never been more expensive, like everything else. What's the going rate for a crib right now?
13: I don't know, $400?
1: It says $200. I remember cribs being way more expensive than that. Popular strollers costing $500 or more.
13: Now that I do know.
1: We just had my wife and I were, she was telling me a story about somebody, I can't remember who it was. They're having their first baby. And they had on their registry, they had a stroller, a $2,000 stroller. And somebody's
13: got a Hemi in it.
1: Somebody stood up and said, listen, for somebody that doesn't even have a job, you don't get a $2,000 stroller. That's not how things work.
13: What does a $2,000 stroller get you?
1: I don't know.
13: I know.
1: Baby should come with it.
13: I've been through, Target, and you cut through the baby aisle, and you see, cool with, the knobby tires and the suspension. Yeah.
1: The Jeep strollers are pretty
13: neat.
1: Hot.
13: Yeah. But a $2,000 stroller.
1: Well, future moms and dads used to be able to count on getting all the essentials from their baby shower. The high cost of living is changing that. 6 out of 10 parents-to-be expect to get fewer baby shower gifts. A recent survey.
13: Hey, dude, there are a lot of $2,000 strollers.
1: What does it do?
13: They look like regular baby strollers. One of them's a Bugaboo, Kangaroo, 2-in-1, double cyst.
1: There's two things I remember about buying strollers. One, you had to have the detachable car seat, right?
13: Yeah,
1: you could put the car seat in there. That's what you wanted.
13: Uh-huh.
1: And then the other stroller that we had that was an enormous pain in the ass, because we have two of my daughters are really 18 months apart. We had the double stroller. Absolute nightmare. And I believe it also had that little platform at the very back for another child to stand. But that double stroller, man, that thing was the pits. Excuse me. A couple kids, sorry. We're completely irresponsible having children this close together. We didn't even think this through. We didn't think it through. Sorry.
13: Hey, $2,000 for this one, $2,200, and you only get 3 color options. No way, man.
1: 80% of soon-to-be parents say they're uncomfortable asking friends and family to buy expensive registry items. And 6 out of 10 parents-to-be, expectant parents, plan on buying most of the baby gear themselves. So what are we asking for at baby showers? One of these is stinking brilliant.
13: I don't know. I don't care what you're asking for. For me, though, you're getting diapers.
1: Gift cards, cash, services that will help after the baby is born. Requests for store and restaurant gift cards are up 36% in the last year. Here's the smartest one on the list. If you're going to a baby shower, I would have killed for this. Registry requests for services like meal delivery.
0: Oh.
1: That would be like DoorDash gift cards. What a great idea. Because guess what you're not in the mood to do when you've got a brand new baby?
0: Cook.
1: Right.
0: I would look so hot pushing around a $2,000 stroller with shorts that just kissed the back of my lower cheeks, says Uber Geek Gabe.
1: Yeah. Other services, requesting cleaning services. The only problem is if you have the house cleaners come in, you have to leave. And I know sometimes that's a huge pain with a newborn. I know when we had our first daughter, holy smokes, I don't think my wife left the house for 6 weeks. I'm almost positive she didn't leave the house for 6 weeks.
0: I am invited to several baby showers a year, and I love when they have

0: Man, a stroller's that much. Our car seat was $500, and my wife's company bought it for us.
1: Mm-hmm. Yeah, they have a lot of consignment shops for baby stuff.
0: My baby mama used a bunch of gift cards we had on a jogger instead of a stroller. She doesn't jog. Now that boy is five, we're trying to sell a jogger and a stroller.
1: Oh, is that that little thing? The little it looks like a wedge?
0: Yeah.
1: Yeah.
0: People always talk about safety with a stroller. Like, isn't it only as safe as the person pushing it?
1: I think so.
0: One with a roll cage.
1: Yeah, I don't remember one being all that much different from the others. I just remember that they folded down flat. Even the tandem one that we had, it folded down flat, and then you had to try to stuff it into the back of the car. Man, what a pain in the ass. How much work babies are. Man, I totally forgot about that.
0: Yeah, we bought a jogger. It was $1,200.
1: Did you at least use it for jogging or no?
0: We got a lot of stuff from other parents. Some used, some not used at all. It's helped so much. Still does. Mm-hmm. Just B-Rad.
1: Yeah, you usually do that around the second and third kid. I remember with our first daughter, everything had to be brand new, pristine, and name brand, and everything had to be top of the line. By the time you get to that second kid, you're like, well, let's ease off a little bit. Here's some hand-me-downs.
0: It's an Apple cart I found at a garage sale.
1: Yeah, and then by the third kid, you're like, you know what? I'll just, you know, put her in overalls so that I can carry her by those straps on the back of the overalls.
0: But there was like a 2-year span where every time I would run into one of my brothers and sisters, they would give me a bunch of baby stuff to then deliver the next time I saw one of my other brothers and sisters. Uh-huh. I was like some sort of baby gear liaison.
1: Yeah.
0: Like, well, this bag goes to them, this bag goes to them, and you can do whatever you want with this. I'm like, thanks. Great. Guy with no kids, driving around with baby gear in the back of his van. Cool. Good look.
1: What's sucking up all the energy in your house? We were laughing earlier this week, at least where we live. We've had about 3 weeks worth of heat waves, and then all of a sudden it just died out this week, and a lot of us got to turn off our air conditioner for a couple of days. And I think we could probably squeeze a couple of more days out of it, but then the AC goes back on.
0: The one thing I look at, and I'm considering bouncing in the next week or two, is that I've got the refrigerator that's in the garage, the one that's in the kitchen, but then I have like a half-size beer fridge and freezer in my office that I almost never use. I don't even know if I keep anything in there right now, but it's always full. And I put it down there because I thought, wouldn't it be neat to be at my computer and then reach over and grab a beer? But also, like, how long am I down there drinking? Like, what am I doing? Am I Hemingway? So it's just sitting there running round the clock endlessly with nothing in it. I don't use it. I need to just bounce it.
1: The devices that are driving up your energy bill without you knowing it. High electricity bills, obviously, in the summertime because of your air conditioning. Many homes are surprised the amount of energy that is actually being used that they're not thinking about. And they're using, and this energy is being consumed around the clock. And nobody's using the stuff. It says from forgotten chargers to aging appliances, hidden power drains can slowly push your utility costs higher and higher every month. Here's what they've got. These are secretly driving up your energy bill. Stream Team. Streaming boxes, cable boxes, DVRs, gaming consoles, even some TVs can continue using electricity long after you've turned off the screen. I'm not turning off my cable box every time because what is that? I've got to reboot every time? You can't do that.
0: But that Xfinity thing says, bienvenue. You're like, and a good day to you, sir.
1: Many stay connected to the internet, download updates, remain partially active day and night. Unplug them when you're away or using a smart power strip to cut down on unnecessary energy use. Phone chargers may seem harmless, but they still draw small amounts of power when left plugged in without a device attached to it.
0: What? Well, so I thought it was just a conduit through which electricity flows.
1: That's what I thought.
0: If there's nowhere for it to flow...
1: A charger won't make a huge difference, but several scattered throughout the house can add up over time. I bet we have 8 or 9 going at all times.
0: I've got available plugs everywhere I go in my house.
1: We have chargers in every single room.
0: Yeah,
1: the old refrigerator in the garage could be working much harder than you realize. Aging components and worn insulation make older models less efficient. Essentially, when you're battling hot temperatures in garages or sheds,

0: Upgrading to a newer energy efficient model can significantly reduce electricity consumption. Yeah, but I need it. That's the problem. I need it.
1: Good morning, boys. Speaking of the energy bill, mine went from $188 to $397 this month because of the heat. That's ridiculous. Oh, just think, August isn't even here. I have a dehumidifier in the basement. If I just leave it run, even with its built-in humidity setting, it costs me $2 a day. That really adds up, says Hey McFly. I thought you need it running so it dehumidifies the basement. Like,
0: I thought the less humidity you have in your house, the less the AC is running. So what's the trade-off there, right?
1: Like, I've got a dehumidifier in the basement, and in the summertime, like right now, it'll run all day, every day. You know, it pulls out.
0: But it also, it's bringing down the humidity level, which means the AC is running less, right? The AC is going to kick on because when it's humid in your house, it tends to be warmer. Therefore, the AC is going to start kicking on more. That's the trade-off that I look at because, yeah, that dehumidifier in the basement, that thing's constantly running. I'm getting like a bucket a day, right?
1: Yeah. I bet there's somebody out there who has like a whole house humidifier and is running a dehumidifier in the basement. Let it eat!
0: Oh, yeah, we had the HVAC guy in, the heating versus air conditioning guy in about a month ago. And just to check over everything, make sure everything's good. And he goes, you could probably turn the humidifier off during the summer. I was like, oh, yeah, I forgot to do that.
1: Yeah.
0: Turn, hold on. All right, we got to take a break. Hang on. The devices that are driving up your energy bill, and you probably don't even know. That charger thing is going to honk me for the rest of the day. When I get home today, I'm going to walk into every room. Yep, costing me money.
1: You guys have a battery bank charging in my garage, so I'm always charging like all the DeWalt batteries, at work batteries, power batteries. I'm sure that's costing me a lot of money.
0: I have two of those.
1: Like, I have a motorcycle charger that's constantly plugged in, even when the bike isn't.
0: Why would you have that? How often do you have to charge a motorcycle?
1: Yeah, it's a trickle charger, so if you're like not going to ride for a couple of weeks, just plug it in, keep the battery health tip top. I had to buy a new battery this year because my other one was bad, so I want to keep it nice because they're expensive.
0: How much is a motorcycle battery?
1: It was like $120, $130.
0: So considerably cheaper than a car battery.
1: Yeah, but also, like, it's supposed to, I don't know if it actually works, it's supposed to keep the battery healthier longer.
0: Okay.
1: But if, like, your motorcycle has a security system, mine doesn't, but if it did, it would be constantly pinging off your battery even when you're not riding the bike, which seems like a design flaw.
0: A little bit. All right, we'll look at the other devices around the house that are driving up your energy bill. Here's some autograph. See, all those blondes in the black cars, they're here for him.
1: Why didn't this get more traction on, like, classic rock back in the day? I mean, Turn Up the Radio is going to be a hit for now forever, but
0: right.
1: This is still, it almost sounds the same.
0: Acapella? Will they wrap this up with an acapella version?
1: Oh, yeah.
0: They might have been a little too slick. And they were keyboard heavy at the time. Early 83?
1: 83.
0: 83, 84. So then you got your Motley Crue and you got your Rats. So it was a little bit dirtier, And they were a little too slick and they were way too keyboard heavy. And that's not what people were looking for.
1: But I feel like Turn Up the Radio and Blondes and Black Cars is like Give Me All Your Lovin' and Legs. I mean, it's two sides of the same coin. Mm-hmm. They both sound great.
0: Yeah, I think all of their songs are pretty much the same, if I'm not mistaken. All right, we'll get to your energy bill next.
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3: 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Jeff Berry, congratulations. 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
1: Jeff works at JJP Excavating. Shout out. Says he's been with the Bear for just about his whole life. Heather Rooney makes his day. Tool, System of a Down, Godsmack, and Chevelle get him through work. 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
3: Congratulations, Jeff Berry from Avila. You are today's Listener of the Day. 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
0: Oh, here we go. We're talking about things that are running up your utility, your energy bill. It's not just the AC. The garage refrigerator, unfortunately, also makes the list. That's probably my favorite thing that is tapping into the grid.
1: Find me something else to take off the grid.
0: I'll literally almost cut everything else out except for the garage fridge. I worked in refrigeration for a very large appliance manufacturer. I say that the new fridge will not save you any money. The circa 1997 fridge will continue to run for the next 20 years. You buy a new one, you will not only spend way too much, but you will spend again in another 5 years and so on. Keep the old fridge. Nobody builds them that lasts anymore, says Cubicle Nate. Yeah, what about energy efficiency, right? Aren't the new fridges more energy efficient?
1: Do we know this?
0: I don't know. That's why I'm asking him. The little yellow tag they put on there says it is. They're like, it'll cost you $17 a year or $67 a year to run this refrigerator.
1: I had to run it at Home Depot yesterday, and I saw a refrigerator. Dude, I kid you not, on sale, $4,000. $4,000.
0: Yeah, when they're putting that little yellow tag on there for how much it's going to cost you a year, that's inside the house under controlled, you know, a pretty steady temperature. That garage fridge, that man is working hard in the summertime.
1: Right.
0: And that man is also working hard in the wintertime, too. For some reason, and I don't know why, maybe Cubicle Nate could explain this. If I unplug my garage fridge in the wintertime when it's cold, everything in there freezes. But if I leave it plugged in and running, nothing freezes.
1: I like that my house fridge is all clean and pristine, and you keep the coils clean, you sweep underneath it. The garage fridge, I'm pretty sure the entire back inch of that thing is just dust along the back side of it.
0: Oh, yeah.
1: Clogging up those coils, but it runs like a dream.
0: Yeah.
1: Like a dream.
0: Never clean it. Like, I unplugged it last winter and because I was testing my theory for some dumb reason. I don't know why. But I unplugged it, and I had a bunch of things explode in there, a bunch of cans explode. I'm like, well, I guess that's just the way it is now. I still haven't cleaned it up.
1: Yes, the newer ones are more energy efficient. I have an old freezer I got 30 years ago from a restaurant I worked at. It's a stand-up freezer. The thing never breaks down. It would cost me more to get a new one. I think that's where the savings comes in. Is like you're going to spend
0: more
1: $1,200 for a new fridge than you would have saved in the long run if you just let the other one eat.
0: They talk about a deep freeze, though. Deep freezes, I don't think, are that expensive. I think they're only like $400. I've had the same deep freeze since my wife and I bought our first house. I still have the same stand-up deep freeze. That's the second thing I would have to keep. Instead of, you know, if they said, you need to take some of the stuff off the grid here, pal. Oh, I got to keep the garage fridge and the deep freeze.
1: Cubicle Nate, there you go. There's your guy. Yeah, I would rather spend $10 a month on running an old fridge than spend $2,000 every 5 years. Your fridge is essentially a heat pump, which is exactly why it will keep the temperature regulated exactly where it needs to be. Huh. That's why you unplug it in the wintertime. It just becomes a chest.
0: Yeah. Things that are running up your energy bill. The desktop, the computer, the office, the desktop computers, the monitors, the printers, other home office gear. They keep sipping electricity even when you're done for the day. Equipment left running overnight can steadily increase your monthly energy costs.
1: So wait, the printer that I keep plugged in downstairs and connected to the internet that I only use twice a year?
0: Activating sleep settings and shutting devices down after work can make a noticeable difference. See, as soon as you throw that noticeable difference in there, that gets my attention. Your filter.
1: I need to know exactly how much I'm going to save by unplugging all this. If it's like $50 a month, let's have this conversation.
0: It's not going to be $50 a month. It might be $50 a year. A neglected HVAC system has to work overtime to keep your home comfortable. Dirty filters, clogged coils, other maintenance issues force air conditioners to run longer and consume more power. Regular maintenance helps your system run more efficiently and lower cooling costs during the hottest months. Yeah, I told my neighbor the other day, my neighbor was outside. I was like, hey, man, you got to cut that vegetation away. His AC unit outside is like overgrown with stuff. I'm like, yo, you have to cut that down. When our HVAC guy was over like a month ago and he was, you know, just giving us a routine checkup and stuff. And he said, hey, you need to tell your neighbor he needs to cut some feet away from that vegetation that's growing over his air conditioner. I was like, yeah, I keep meaning every time. He goes, well, I'll go knock on his door now. I said, no. We don't have that sort of relationship. I said, I'll catch him when he's outside. He's like, well, you need to go over and tell him. That thing's working 10 times harder than it should. But then I felt like I was like accusing him of something. I'm like, hey, you got to cut that down. He's like, oh, I know it's unsightly. And I'm like, no, it's not unsightly. I don't care. It's on the other side of my fence. I'm just telling you that your AC is working 10 times harder than it needs to be. Things that are driving up your energy bill. Smarter homes. Smart speakers. Oh, no. Security cameras. Routers. Oh, no. Boosters. Oh, no. Thermostats. Oh, no.
1: I've got those Google Nest things plugged in all over the place.
0: Other connected devices never really clock out. Individually, they don't use that much electricity, but they are creating constant background energy loads. Disconnecting the devices you rarely use, and upgrading older equipment can help prevent the small drains from becoming a big expense. I'm trying to run like an inventory through my head right now. How many things do I have plugged in each room?
1: I don't know. In my bedroom, every plug is taken. Guys, I switched to an all-in-one washer-dryer combo. Save me $50 a month on electric bills, says FedEx man.
0: Is that true? Yeah, that's cool.
1: You can get a kilowatt meter that plugs into the socket the device plugs into the meter. That will tell you what the device's draw is. I've seen videos of old fridges running outside with a door off that are as efficient as a new one. The brick for a charger is AC to DC converter. It's always some sort of electricity. Not to mention, everything has a light, whether it's on, whether it's off, says Rumpel Foreskin. Hey, I had to replace the light in my shower yesterday.
0: I don't even know what this question is. Quick toss-up question for you, Jason. If you had to choose between your favorite spatula ever and your fridge, which one do you keep? Says Drum Love.
1: Do you have a favorite spatula?
0: I do.
1: Well, of course you do.
0: I know
1: you have a mini whisk. You're a big fan of. Tell me about your favorite spatula.
0: They're going to cremate me with that mini whisk. I am taking that one till the day I die. The spatula is just a regular spatula. Unfortunately, RIP, my friend, the stinking dog ate it last week.
1: Oh.
0: Yeah. Boy, I'm glad I said stinking because I got real hot again just remembering the fact that the dog had eaten it. Somebody had left it on the stove after they had scraped out their morning egg pan where they burn the egg to the pan every single morning and then use the spatula to scrape it up. And then the egg was stuck to the spatula and the dog said, oh, look, it's an egg sickle, and then ate it like a popsicle but chewed on the stick, which was in turn the... I would get rid of my refrigerator way before I got rid of my favorite spatula. I have the worst fridge in the world.
1: Hey, do you ever see that thing on TV for that little skillet you can get where the egg just glides, like a copper top, and the egg just glides along like ice skates on top of it?
0: Yeah, and then you wonder, what is the coating and what is it putting into that egg?
1: Yeah, do you think it works?
0: It probably works, but I mean, sure. you know, like rain on a waxed car hood. But what is in that coating that's now transferring to your food? That's why they always tell you, don't buy nonstick cookware ever, because of the what it releases that goes into your food. There's been a million studies that'll tell you that nonstick is terrible for you. But yeah, I have a GE refrigerator, and it is the worst refrigerator I've ever had in my life. It is terrible. And it's so poorly designed. It's got shelves, right? So the shelves are there. It's got the glass shelves. And so it's got, there's, you know, like, instead of one shelf that goes all the way across, right? Like one whole shelf that goes all the way across the fridge. It's the big French door.
1: Yeah.
0: Right? They have two shelves.
1: Okay, I know what you're talking
0: about.
1: But
0: there's no support in the middle.
1: All right.
0: So it's so, when you put heavy stuff on there, it pulls the frame out of the back. And so the screw doesn't fit in there. And so I called them and I was like, yo, this is the worst refrigerator I've ever had. GE, 30 Rock. And so they said, we'll send somebody out. And the guy came out and he looked at it. He goes, yeah, the screw's not big enough. It's been stripped out. I said, okay, how do we fix this? And he goes, well, I might have to, I'm obviously going to have to put it up the ladder, the GE ladder. And he goes, they're not going to do anything about it. He said,
1: I'm taking this all the way to Jack Donaghy.
0: He said, this is a new fridge situation, and they're not going to do it. I said, but it's a design flaw. It's their crappy refrigerator, their crappy $3,000 refrigerator. And he's like, they're not going to respond. And I said, so what happens? He goes, buy a new fridge or learn to live with it. He goes, oh, absolutely, I'll be back if they give me the green light. But he goes, I'll tell you right now, it ain't going to happen. And so, like every 6 months, and yesterday was the day, my wife will text and say, everything fell in the refrigerator. So I have to pull the two top shelves, the four top shelves out, and then pull out the screw, and then I have to wrap it in tape. And then I have to screw it back in there, and then it'll hold for another 4 or 6 months, and then eventually it'll strip itself out again, and then I have to go through that whole same routine all over again.
1: Can you just put like a bigger screw in there?
0: He said it'll cut into whatever else is in there. He said if you get just a little bit too big, it'll, whatever's behind it, it'll cut into it. That's what I said. I'll just go get a bigger screw. And he goes, but you don't know what's behind that. I'm like, no, I'm not the guy.
1: So what could possibly be behind it?
0: I don't know. Do I take that chance?
1: Because if you do something wrong, you've just ruined the fridge.
0: Then I definitely have to buy a new fridge, or I could keep wrapping it in tape every 6 months.
1: And just, I'm trying to think how you would find out what's behind there, because that would be like, I'd start to have to look at like diagrams and hit forums and Facebook pages.
0: Yeah, even the refrigerator repair guy is like, I don't know. I'm like, boy, that seems like something you should know, but okay. I thought about getting what is that expanding foam, spraying it in there, and then hurry it up, put the screw in there. But what's the expanding foam going to push out?
1: Man, I would eat the new fridge cost at that point. The repetition of doing that would just grind my gears raw, so skinny fat ass.
0: Yeah, it's not that it's a pain in the ass or anything. It's just the fact that I have to do it.
1: Hey, Jason, don't get a GE washer either. Piece of crap.
0: Yeah, I know that now. Yeah, I don't. I certainly learned that lesson. That's the first GE thing that we've ever bought.
1: I just know the new fridge that I got, already I'm going to have to replace it. The deal I got's going to bite me for sure.
0: That's also part of the problem. You're like,
1: Uber Geek Gabe. Oh, yeah, this is the other thing. Toothpicks might hold the screw in. You jam it full of toothpicks.
0: Oh, yeah, I do that with, like, cabinet doors all the time. Yeah.
1: You cut them off, and that'll hold everything.
0: I've got one cabinet door at the other house that every 6 months I have to break off toothpicks in there. All right, 888-545-5655.
1: Can you try, like, a fatter screw but not a longer screw?
0: That's what I said. And he's like, you literally don't know how tightly that's compacted in the back.
1: Oh, it can't be that.
0: That's what
1: it's
0: I
1: not,
0: thought,
1: it's
0: too.
1: It's not a Porsche.
0: But again, am I in the mood to just wrap this in tape?
1: Yeah.
0: Or am I in the mood to spend another $3,000 for a refrigerator?
1: It's a big gamble.
0: Right. And by the way, when you do it, it shuts it down immediately, which means that afternoon, what do I have to do?
1: Mm-hmm.
0: Go buy a refrigerator. Yeah. So I've learned to take 8 minutes out of every 6 months and wrap a screw in some tape. All right, 888-545-5655. Sports next.
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21: 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According to the More More Institute of Health and Wellness, 100% of Fort Wayne residents reported increased levels of fun after shopping at 20 past 4 and more. Local analysts are calling it the More Fun Phenomenon. 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
22: 100% more fun?
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28: I'm Brian Ford with trending news for your Friday. A Decatur mother already facing dozens of fraud and neglect charges just picked up another one. Police say Catherine Jackson took money for a car she never had. The felony count keeps growing. The search is over. The debate isn't. Fort Wayne reviewed 46 locations and still backs the East Washington Boulevard site for a homeless resource center. Now City Council gets another shot at the final call. And technology spotted it. The K-9 confirmed it. Defiance police say a Flock camera led them to a vehicle tied to a missing person case where they found about 20 pounds of suspected drugs. Josue Valdez Flores now behind bars. And file this one under plans that didn't quite work out. A shipment of bananas arrived in Italy with an extra surprise. 1,700 pounds of cocaine worth nearly $300 million. Customs officers found the drugs during an inspection, seized the cocaine, and sent the bananas on their way. Even drug smugglers apparently can't find good help these days. Weather-wise, partly cloudy skies, low humidity, upper 70s.
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5: Your sports weekend looking a little bit like this. 6:40 this evening, Cubs are at the Pirates. Tigers host the Royals. Guardians are at the Rays. White Sox back to work. They host the Stros. Reds are at the Cardinals. Tomorrow, 8:30 p.m. Eastern, the WNBA All-Star Game tips off. Scottie Scheffler, three back. Off the lead after day one of the 3M Open at the TPC Twin Cities. Sunday, 2 o'clock, it's the Brickyard 400 in Indianapolis. Let's go, it's summertime. There is your final sports of the week, the second to last week of July.
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0: Hey, we'll get to the most expensive music video of all time. You want to put a price point on how much do you think the most expensive music video of all time cost?
5: If I'm remembering my pop-up video trivia, is it Michael Jackson, Scream?
0: Dude, you have any idea how many videos he has in the most expensive videos of all time?
5: I think when it came out back, what was it, 93, 94, somewhere in there, that was the most expensive video that had ever been made. And I remember watching it thinking, this doesn't even look that cool.
0: Here we go. We'll just hit this really quick. And then we have
5: I see no lowriders. I see no girls.
0: And then we have a quick round of, is this cheating? Bottom to the top. Here we go. Larger Than Life from the Backstreet Boys. That's the one where I think they're dressed up as like robots or toys or something. $2.1 million. If it was made today, it would cost $4 million. They adjust the money spent on the video into today's dollars as well. Bad from Michael Jackson.
5: I don't remember anything about that music video. Was that the fight in the...
0: No, was that Beat It? Billie Jean. Who was the...
5: What's Bad?
0: What's the one where they got tied together with the knives? That wasn't Bad, was it? The production won numerous awards, recognized as one of the greatest videos ever made, cost $2.2 million when it was created. Today, dollars, $6.2 million. Most expensive music videos ever made. It's all coming back to me now from Celine Dion. Yeah, I got nothing on that one either. Two versions of the video filmed in 1996 at a castle in Prague. It cost $2.3 million to make. Today, it would have cost $4.7 million. Another Jackson. What's it going to be? Busta Rhymes featuring Janet Jackson. $2.4 million to produce the year it was made. Today, $4.6 million. It doesn't really matter from Janet Jackson is next up on the list. $4.7 million if it was made today. Most expensive music videos ever made. Heartbreaker from Mariah Carey. I believe Jay-Z was on that song. Video was made for $2.5 million, $4.7 million today.
5: Oh, man, I bet California Love has got to be up there just from the sheer volume because they did the whole Mad Max Beyond Thunderdome.
0: Too Legit to Quit from MC Hammer. Good for him. Made in 1991, $2.5 million. If it was made today, $5.9 million. Victory by Puff Daddy. The song's music video was directed by the director of 2003's Texas Chainsaw Massacre remake. The original 7-minute video features Danny DeVito and Dennis Hopper. Really?
5: Michael Jackson's Bad was filmed like a parking garage. My grandfather was a backup dancer in the video.
0: Well, that made us all feel wildly old.
1: Yeah.
0: Your grandfather, huh? 2.7, 5.3 today. Rolling from Limp Bizkit.
1: Hey.
0: Most expensive music videos ever made. Celebs like Ben Stiller.
1: I was going to say, this is where all the cameos started racking up the money.
0: Well, Paulie Shore was in there, right?
1: Yep.
0: The video was shot in New York on top of the World Trade Center South Tower. Expensive cars were also a flashy addition to the feature. It cost $3 million to make. If they made it today, $5.6 million. Feels like I'm falling in love from Coldplay. Made today. They said $3.5 million if it was made today, $3.5 million. Make Me Like You from Gwen Stefani would cost about $5.3 million to make today. Another Michael Jackson, You Rock My World. I don't even remember that song. Cost $4 million to make at the time, $7.3 million if they made it today. Black or White from Michael Jackson.
1: There you go.
0: $9.4 million if it was made today. Now, here you go. Here's where you start getting into the epics. Estranged from Guns N' Roses.
1: Who doesn't love to throw on Estranged?
0: It cost $5 million at the time. Special effects played a huge role, as did the location.
1: Wasn't that one where Slash does the guitar solo rising up out of the ocean?
0: I don't know. The video bounces around from concert footage in Munich to choreographed performances in city streets. Axl Rose leaping from a ship and being rescued by helicopter.
1: That's right.
0: If they made this video today, cost $5 million at the time. It would be $11 million today. Bedtime story from Madonna. Estimated $10.5 million. Express Yourself from Madonna. Also one of the most expensive music videos ever made. If they made it today, it would have cost $13 million. Die Another Day from Madonna is on the list. $10.9 million if it was made today. And the most expensive Scream from Michael Jackson and Janet Jackson.
1: Yep.
0: The budget, $7 million. Janet Jackson said it was supposed to be filmed spending 3 days. That wouldn't be the case. If made today, the estimated cost of the video would be $14.8 million.
1: Yeah, I don't remember anything special about it other than the fact that that was the big thing. Like, it's the most expensive one. That was that.
0: Was she like a zombie? Was there a zombie aspect to that?
1: There was a double. It was part of that double album, right? Past, present, and future, or whatever it was, and that was some of the new stuff he dumped on there. And that was supposed to pretty much foot the bill for his defense in the 90s, if I'm starting to remember things.
0: Yeah.
1: Yeah, but the video is just, it's like anti-gravity. Maybe that was why they filmed some of it, that plane that goes up in the air and has zero gravity for a little bit.
0: Oh, okay. All right. Now I remember the video. All right, let's play a quick round. Is this cheating? According to a relationship expert, is liking an Instagram post considered cheating? The question has gone viral, especially amongst Gen Z kids. Now a relationship expert is weighing in.
1: It depends on whose Instagram picture it is. If it's an ex-girlfriend,
0: you're pushing it.
1: Yeah, they certainly are.
0: This relationship expert says, I deal with this constantly with Gen Z. They can be dating somebody, but then their partner is liking stories and pictures of someone else. And a lot of Gen Z kids are experiencing it as an act of betrayal or infidelity. Now, infidelity, that's a strong word. Betrayal, yes. Infidelity, I don't think you know what infidelity is. This relationship expert says, I think that within every relationship, it's helpful to define what is and what isn't acceptable, and also define what infidelity looks like. Another point is that everybody's feeds are saturated with posts and stories. Sometimes you might be friends with somebody and they're posting something. So just because you see it and you like it, does that mean you're committing some sort of an adultery by liking it? Again, I think we're taking some liberties with the word adultery.
1: I think it all depends on the people, too. Like, there are people that will have a problem if you go to a strip club. There will other people who have no problem with it.
0: Mm-hmm. Whether posting a story specifically for one person to see is a healthy way to get somebody's attention. It's all driven by anxiety. And that's true. First of all, You're just focusing on the physical thing, which I know is the how most relationships start, right? But it's not coming from a confident place. Why are you posting these pictures to get these likes? Oh, basically, she's saying, why are you posting these thirsty pictures?
1: Mm-hmm.
0: You shouldn't be posting these thirsty pictures. You need to communicate. You need to make your own desires known. Find out within yourself, why am I posting these? Is the attention that important to me?
1: My wife has just had to deal with the fact that every picture I post of myself is thirsty because that's just how I am.
0: You know, if you're an old white woman with your mirrored sunglasses on taking another selfie in the car, why? We know why you're doing it. So does your husband. So do your kids. All right, 888-545-5655. Welcome to Friday. We got to get to stupid people doing stupid things in just a couple of minutes.
1: Like, if your wife saw you still liking, like, the same picture of the same girl over, like, one girl's pictures, she's going to wonder, oh, what's happening here?
0: Mm-hmm.
1: Not everybody has a separate show account to do that from. I forget sometimes.
0: We've got a 48-year-old man who is practicing a religious ritual, he says, is warding off death. Authorities say, nah, you know what? We respect what you're doing here, but you can't do it. You can't. Kind of a bad look for the town. And a couple of old people severely beat their neighbor over a dispute over the property line. This is a wildly violent story. And a crime committed by a 70-year-old and a 72-year-old. And they beat up somebody even older than they are. We'll get to both of these stories here in just a second. And we'll squeeze in some of your texts next.
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6: All right, 888-545-5655. Welcome to Friday. We're almost there. I don't know what this we're talking about a relationship expert on whether or not liking an Instagram post is cheating or not. And then she gets into the area of, well, what about fishing for likes on Instagram with a thirst pic? Is that cheating? Trying to get the applause of other fellas or ladies? Is that cheating?
7: Yeah, you're probably getting close.
6: She said the first thing you need to do is ask yourself, why? Why do I need this? Why do I need this sort of applause from the internet? But they keep using the word adultery. Wussy Boy says, no, you're not committing adultery by liking. What you're doing is putting your hand up in a room, showing everyone who cares to look at what you are looking at. So technically, you are definitely being disrespectful to your partner by letting the world know you're into this. Yeah, there's also that aspect. Well, also, right?
7: Oh. So your husband out there liking pictures on Instagram.
6: Yeah, you're liking thirsty pics, yeah. And somebody else sees that, you know, Warren Cluck likes this.
7: Whoa. I feel like if you ask or say anything, it's going to be turned back on you for being insecure, says B-Rad.
6: Well, yeah, because obviously that person's going to get defensive pretty quick, right?
7: Yeah. What are you liking this for?
6: Doesn't mean anything.
7: No.
6: It's a very thirsty picture.
7: What are you being insecure about?
6: I just like, you know, exposed boobs. Is that a crime? Is that a crime?
7: What's a little side boob on the internet? It's harmless. Harmless.
6: See how quickly you get defensive.
7: You know, it's funny, though. You forget the fact that you can look and not like.
6: Most people don't know that.
7: You can look at something, enjoy it, appreciate it, move on with your day. You don't need to automatically give it your stamp of like,
6: But people don't think that because the whole thing is based on likes and acknowledgement and applause.
7: I know.
6: If you post a picture on Instagram, why are you doing that?
7: Get likes.
6: I want people to like me, right? I want people to acknowledge what I've done here. 888-545-5655.
5: They're out there. Stupid people doing stupid things with the Jason Lee and Cluck Show.
6: A months-long mystery has been solved outside of a Michigan cemetery. 48-year-old man by the name of Dwight has been arraigned this week on one count of illegally dumping animal remains. The remains kept turning up at the entrance of a cemetery. Police received multiple reports going all the way back to March about the animal carcasses turning up, mostly red snapper fish. You're like, okay, that's easy. You can buy it in the grocery store, right? Save the bones, you know, whatever. Mm-hmm. And pigeons. I don't like the pigeons because that means you had to kill the pigeon yourself.
7: Yep.
6: You can't go buy a pigeon at the grocery store and then chuck it. The animal remains were left near the gates of the cemetery. Detectives used a mix of investigative work and technology to identify the 48-year-old Dwight. They asked him to come down to the station, and he did. He explained that the remains were part of his personal religious practice he uses to protect himself from death.
7: Oh. Of course. Why didn't you say so?
6: Police stressed that while they respect everybody's right to practice their religion, you can't leave animal carcasses laying around town. They did have to charge the guy. They said the charge was strictly about unlawful disposal of animal remains. He was released on $600 bond. He'll be back in court in a couple of weeks. This is a violent, brutal story committed by old people against even older people. A property line dispute in Virginia landed an old couple in jail.
7: I'm just trying to think, like, what's the strength here?
6: Lewis and Gail, 70 and 72 years old, are being held without bond after a fight with their 73-year-old neighbor. Officers responded to a report of a fight. They found the victim unconscious in his home, severe bruising, cuts, and active bleeding. Investigators believe that he was beat with a hammer.
7: Sheesh.
6: Because of the marks left behind on him, and they matched it to, well, a hammer that belonged to the old couple. It says the marks matching the tool's head and claw. So they beat him with both sides of the stick. Detectives also say that the 73-year-old man's finger was bitten.
7: What is going on with these seniors?
6: And the husband admitted to gouging the man's eye. The victim needed 6 stitches, suffered a concussion, and a skull injury. Police say the damage may be permanent. The couple remains in jail without bail. That's how seriously they're taking this crime. Hey, man, you're in your 70s. Chill out, man. You don't have much time left. Why spend it in jail?
7: Do you think you could run after somebody with a hammer? Like, what kind of damage that's going to do?
6: So please be careful. They're out there. Stupid people doing stupid things. We'll get some entertainment news in a minute.
7: Tom Holland proves that he could be one of the whitest guys ever to pop up on an episode of Hot Ones. He's also plugging a new movie he's working on right now. The morning show on Apple TV Plus is coming in for an ending. All is not well. The Black Panther estate of the late Chadwick Boseman. We're getting our Stewie spinoff. We have more cast members. And time is being very unkind to our friends of the Beach Boys and Bon Jovi.
6: And David Lee Roth, we think.
7: Yeah.
6: We'll also take a look at a couple of trailers that dropped yesterday. You came in the studio in the middle of the show after watching it and said, man, I hate to admit it, but you're right. It's somebody that we're tired of. It's a character we're tired of seeing.
7: But the every movie time, you're like,
6: I mean, I'll check it out. Yeah. And also, I guess this is where we're at, America. Who does the White House call to the White House when they need an expert to review the UFO files before they release them to the public?
7: I still don't believe this.
6: Oh, I believe it.
7: Call anybody you want. Anybody you want.
6: I believe everything now. Anymore? Nothing is out.

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3: Tom Holland, he is our Spider-Man, and he is currently making the rounds, promoting his appearance with Spider-Man Brand New Day. And he's talking about a movie he's working on right now. He said it's his most demanding role yet. He's going to portray legendary dancer Fred Astaire in the upcoming biopic about the man's life. He said he's got so much work to do to try and do Fred proud. He is doing all the dancing, no doubles. He said, I'm doing all the dancing myself, and I plan on shooting them all the dance sequences in one take. That's how Fred would have done it. That's how I'm going to do it. Despite getting his start in Billy Elliot, the musical on London's West End, he does admit he quit dancing. Sad day, he quit dancing, Jason. Don't ever stop dancing in this life. He says that remains one of his biggest regrets. The biopic was initially announced 5 years ago. I don't know about Fred Astaire. Other than what, Fred Astaire, Ginger Rogers, he danced. There was a scene where he was dancing down some stairs or something.
4: Dancing in the rain, he was swinging from the posts, yeah. the lamp posts.
3: Yeah. While he's making the press rounds.
4: I can tell you this. This is what I know about Fred Astaire. I bet he always got the girl.
3: Wasn't there a big deal back in like the late 90s where they posthumously put him in a vacuum sweeper commercial?
4: Oh, I think you're right, yes.
3: Yeah, there was a big dust-up whether or not that was ethical or people were like, it's cool, it's not cool.
4: Yeah.
3: But he is making the rounds. Tom Holland is promoting the new Spider-Man movie, and he was on Hot Ones with Sean Evans, and pitiful performance. He became the first guest ever to vomit on camera during Hot Ones. He appeared yesterday alongside John Bernthal, his co-star, and he struggled from the very first round, drinking large amounts of milk to combat the spice. He said, that's battery acid. Later, he said, I feel like I could black out. After the round ended, he began coughing uncontrollably before kneeling to the ground and puking. He did tell producers of the series, keep it, leave it in. It's good cinema. But he was very proud that he did not puke all over his Louis Vuitton. He said, look, Louis Vuitton, I got none of it on my clothes.
4: Also, a great way to get a radio show to talk about your upcoming movie.
3: It is.
4: Just
3: it
4: promoting
3: is.
4: It on Hot Ones wouldn't have made any difference in the world to us, but he threw up. I was only acting.
3: I feel like Hot Ones has got their hand in everything now. Apple TV Plus's flagship drama, The Morning Show, will be over with its fifth and final season set to debut next year. The series was among Apple's very first scripted originals when they launched their streaming service for TV and movies. All the way back in 2017 was the first season. The fourth season premiered last year. So next year we're going to see our last. The final season does add Jeff Daniels, Sean Hayes, Lizzie Kaplan to the cast. It has been nominated 28 times for Emmys over its four seasons, including four wins. They also announced that they want a slice of some of that Love is Blind, some of that Love Island. USA currently dominating summer viewing, so Apple TV Plus is entering the dating show space with its first ever unscripted romance series. It's going to be 8 episodes. It's called The Last Person on Earth. And it will take two people who are polar opposites and then send them off to a remote romantic destination to test their compatibility. They're casting it now. They've got a team of matchmakers alongside therapists, and they're trying to figure out how to best go about this. They say love may crave closeness, but desire is fueled by otherness. I don't know what otherness is. Is that a word?
4: I think so.
3: Yeah, so they're going to try to get in with the Love is Blind and the Love Island USA. We shall see. Disney Plus announced Percy Jackson and the Olympians will be returning for Season 3 November 20th. They unveiled that as part of the big news at Comic-Con this week. And you know this is how it goes, probably with every estate. Chadwick Boseman, the late Black Panther. His brothers, Derek and Kevin Boseman, are asking a Los Angeles court to remove his widow, Taylor Simone Ledward, as administrator of his estate. A 2022 probate order required her to give half of the estate to Chadwick Boseman's parents. You can guess that the brothers are probably expecting their slice of the pie any day, and it doesn't come, and now they're alleging that she never complied with that order. And this seems like so long ago, but Chadwick Boseman did pass away 3 months into the pandemic in August of 2020. He was only 43. And we talked about this, I believe it was shortly before the holiday break, because the Family Guy is getting another spinoff. This one, it's just for Stewie. It's called Stewie. We don't have a premiere date yet, but they did announce they've added 6 new voice cast members. Kenan Thompson, Vanessa Bayer, both from Saturday Night Live, Melissa O'Neill, Aaron Lee, and Mike Henry, who was the original voice of Cleveland. He also voiced Greased Up Deaf Guy, which has got to be the greatest to have on a resume. Here he is, the voice of Greased Up Deaf Guy.
5: Thank you, O'Neill.
3: Seth MacFarlane, of course, will be voicing Stewie. The show's going to follow Stewie navigating a new preschool after being expelled from his current one, using his inventions to send classmates on wild trips through space and time. Are we betting on whether or not there's going to be something in the show that talks that doesn't normally talk? An alien? A bear?
4: That's
3: a dog?
4: That's kind of a Seth MacFarlane jam.
3: And time is catching up with some of our rockers and rollers. John Bon Jovi ended his Madison Square Garden concert last night. After just 90 minutes, he hugged his bandmates, waved to the crowd, and said, "Don't throw away your ticket stubs. I'm going to figure something out." Somebody did point out that, hey, old man, there are no ticket stubs anymore. It's all your phone. It was a sinus infection that took him down. He's doing a multiple-night residency at Madison Square Garden, and he said he's going to work something out. I don't know what you would work out if you did half of a show. A partial refund? Do you do, like, come back another night? We'll do the other half of the show. And the Beach Boys have canceled nearly 30 summer concert dates. They're celebrating the 60th anniversary of Pet Sounds. Mike Love apparently needs time to recover from their dates they've done so far. He is 85 years old. He's the last classic-era Beach Boys member that's still touring with the band. They said, to keep the good vibrations going strong, we're going to take a short break to recharge for getting back on the road in September. Their next concert date, I believe, is September 24th in Massachusetts, with Al Jardine's Pet Sounds band filling select canceled dates. Dude, 85 years old, man. Give this man a break.
4: Retire. Take it easy. Go back to the beach.
3: Was it Frankie Valli we saw a couple of months, about a year ago, where he looked like an animatronic old man up there?
4: That's the saddest damn thing you've ever seen.
3: Yeah, they were like, hey, what is this guy doing? I mean, I suppose it's still got to be a lot of fun to get up there and perform for people.
4: It didn't look like anything was registering behind his eyes, though.
3: No, man, it didn't. And I got to imagine that because he's about the same age as Mike Love. It's got to be sort of the same thing. Some recent reviews of his performance have not been good. They say he looks sallow and enfeebled, and his voice has now been reduced to just a whisper.
4: I know with the Frankie Valli thing, he's just up there. He's not even singing. He's lip syncing to it.
3: Frankie Valli, 92.
4: Yeah, every bit of 92. You know, we found out earlier this morning that Dave Lee Roth looks like he's canceled the rest of his tour. Even Sammy Hagar reached out and said, hey, man, I hope it's nothing physical, and then invited him to come be a part of Sammy Hagar's Vegas residency, sing a couple of songs. He even says, you can just MC the damn thing if you want.
3: That's mighty nice of him.
4: Mm-hmm.
3: Do you think Dave will take him up on the offer?
4: He will not. I don't think so. We have a release date for that Catch a Predator movie. Robert Pattinson. September 25th. Still know very little about what To Catch a Predator is about. It's called Prime Time. The film explores the creation of the groundbreaking To Catch a Predator series. It'll hit theaters following its world premiere at the Venice Film Festival later on in September, but it looks like nationwide and theaters near you, September 25th. And this looks really fun, but I can't tell what it's supposed to be. Ghost dropped the trailer for their Too Big to Rig show movie. I can't figure out if this is a concert film. If it is, I'm not interested. Or if it's a concert documentary. The production from these dudes is huge. It was shot live on 16mm film during 2 sold-out nights in Mexico City. The movie basically drops you in a crowd of 40,000 people. It's also cool, too, because everybody dresses up. It looks super fun.
3: Yeah.
4: The band made it to share the experience with fans in places where staging the show is not possible. So if you missed the show, this is your opportunity to see it. It hits IMAX worldwide on August 26th. And every time Johnny Depp has a new movie coming out, we all look at each other and say, aren't we about Johnny Depp out?
3: I said the same thing when we first talked about this today. I thought, okay, makeup, you're acting weird. We've seen the shtick.
4: I get it. You're quirky. I totally get it. I've been watching you be quirky now for 35 years.
3: Yep.
4: Ebenezer dropped the trailer yesterday. And it looks really good.
3: Yeah.
4: It'll be out just in time for Thanksgiving.
3: During commercial break, I ran and watched the trailer, and I thought, I was ready to hate it, but I thought, all right, man, I mean, that looks kind of neat.
4: A newly released trailer offers a first look at his Scrooge being haunted by the spirits of Christmas while spreading misery and ending up with the character declaring it's good to be back, right? Even wishes somebody a Merry Christmas in the trailer. Said, oh, I didn't know this. It's Johnny Depp's first major Hollywood film since 2022, when that trial against his ex-wife Amber Heard was going down. Set to premiere in theaters on November 13th. You can see the trailer, and I guess he had a Comic-Con appearance. Who cares about that? But yeah, check out the trailer. Well, just when you're like, I don't know, man, how much more of that guy can I take?
3: You can still take more.
4: Yeah, it's true. Yeah, it looks really good.
3: Yep.
4: Jonathan Davis from Korn got married over the weekend, I guess. 55-year-old Jonathan Davis, his 39-year-old jewelry designer wife, tied the knot. Oh, it wasn't over the weekend. It was on July 3rd. They just announced it yesterday. Very nice wedding, by the way.
3: Yes.
4: People.com has all the wedding photos. He is wearing a kilt, and he was brought in by a bagpiper. New release Friday, some new stuff you can find. The Who's new record. Just called Hun. It features Lost Soul with Nevermore's Johnny Hawkins. And The Strokes' first album in 6 years, Reality Awaits, is available today. Do we care that the Odyssey isn't paying their bills?
3: What?
4: The nonprofit behind the Viking ship in the movie The Odyssey says it still hasn't received payments for the ship's use.
3: We just talked about how they made $264 million over the weekend. They've got a couple of dollars.
4: The Swedish owners of the longship say Universal hasn't coughed up. How much does it cost you to rent a Viking ship for a movie?
3: $20,000.
4: $6,000. That's all they're looking for.
3: Oh, man, that's a bargain. Price for the working movie maker.
4: They said the group only only billed them for repair materials, not volunteer labor or use of the ship. Of course, Universal can afford this. We feel like they've just forgotten. The guy said the agreement was that the nonprofit would repair the ship and be financially reimbursed, but that payment has yet to be made. Mm. It's just a bad look, not paying your bills like that, especially a bill that small. This seems about right. You are about to release, the White House was about to release the UFO files. Remember a couple of weeks ago, we covered all this. But first, you want to bring in an expert so he can look over the UFO files. Who do you bring in?
3: I thought the guy from Ancient Aliens.
4: A lot of people texted in. What about the two people from the X-Files?
3: Yeah, Scully, Mulder. What about the dude from Blink-182, Tom, who's really into aliens?
4: All seem like they're better experts than Dr. Phil. Dr. Phil says the Trump administration brought him in to privately review government files on UFOs before they're released to the public. The, let's remember, talk show host.
3: I would have picked like the moderator of a UFO chat room before I picked Dr. Phil.
4: The talk show host, by the way, is also he serves on the administration's Religious Liberty Committee. He said they wanted him to read how Americans might react to learning that humans are somewhere different on the food chain of the universe. He does insist that nobody scripted him or told him what to say.
3: Which is exactly what you would say.
4: They didn't tell me to say this. No. I promise you, no one is...
3: They brought me in to look at the aliens.
4: Catch me outside. Dr.
3: My
4: Phil
3: mustache
4: said,
3: was bristling.
4: Dr. Phil said he came away convinced that the files point to a government cover-up about the truth behind UFOs, and that he alleged that some agencies deliberately release intentionally grainy footage to keep high-definition military UFO videos out of the public view. No word yet if Judge Judy will be brought in anytime soon to comment on the ongoing problems that this country continues to face. So there you go. There's your entertainment news for a Friday. Let's wrap this thing up. 888-545-5655.
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4: Well, what do we learn on this amazing Friday? We learned there's a fella named Mitch Parsons who's putting forth the idea that perhaps we could have a men's-only gym or a male-only gym. See, you can't say that without sounding like a pervert.
7: No.
4: According to Mitch, he's tired of having nakedness shoved in his face every time he goes to the gym. He claims that he's had to quit 4 gyms after feeling like he had to choose between honoring his wife and guarding his eyes while training his body.
3: I'm going to be thinking about this later on with the gym. Which one of these ladies are tempting me and testing my vows by appearing before my wanting gaze?
4: Again, this is a Mitch problem.
3: Yeah, it is. Mitch is a horny devil who wants to start his own horny-free gym.
4: Mitch cannot control himself or his urges.
7: Yeah.
4: Is liking an Instagram post cheating? Sometimes it is, sometimes it's not. That's up for you to decide. What's chewing up your electric bill? Besides, you know, right now, the air conditioning. Streaming boxes, cable boxes, DVRs, gaming consoles, unplug them. Here's the one that shocked us the most. Phone chargers may seem harmless, but they still draw small amounts of power when left plugged in without a device attached. One charger, not going to make a huge difference, but several scattered throughout the house add up over time.
7: Uh-huh.
4: We've got one in every stinking room. Your refrigerator.
3: Dude, I've got power strips, power banks.
4: Sadly, the old refrigerator in your garage. It's working much harder than you realize. Your desktop computer, your monitor, your printer, other home office gear. 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It all adds up at the end of the month. A lot of people learned today that strollers sometimes run in the thousands of dollars.
3: Dude, $2,000 and up.
4: Oh, here's the conversation that freaked us out in the 7 o'clock hour. What's a weird sleep habit that you thought was normal until somebody told you, hey, that's not normal, man. Sleeping in socks. Sleeping with your feet hanging over the end of the mattress. Somebody said, I have to sleep with my mattress on the floor. Otherwise, something will come out from under the mattress and kill me in my sleep. Apparently, most people like a bed frame.
3: I like the one who had a son who sleeps face down, face on the mattress.
4: It looks like he's just falling out of a building.
3: You wouldn't give it a second glance. You're like, you okay, buddy?
4: The one that bothered me the most was the guy that texted in and said, I sleep fully clothed, including a hoodie.
3: Yeah.
4: Wearing clothes to bed was very popular. Got to wear pants, yoga leggings, or tight joggers specifically. Nothing that's too loose that can rise up, and nothing that can get twisted and cause any sort of discomfort. I can't stand the feeling of my legs touching. We talk to a lot of people who don't like their legs touching. Also weird.
3: Knees can't touch because of the bursitis we heard.
4: According to USA Today readers, number one French fry in America belongs to, here's a new one, Del Taco. McDonald's falling to number 4, Five Guys at number 6, Chick-fil-A at number 8.
3: How stoked do you think they were when they found out? They're like, are you kidding me?
4: Are you sure?
3: Whoa!
4: Even if you're Del Taco, you're asking them, you might want to recount those votes. That just seems weird.
3: We didn't even enter.
4: We got to go. We'll talk again on Monday. Have a great weekend. We'll see you.
1: 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All right. 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
2: 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Hey, it's Heather Rooney with 98.9 The Bear. 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
1: The clock is ticking on that. Ever feel like your energy is completely off and wonder if it's just the summer heat? Hey, it's Heather Rooney with 98.9 The Bear. 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
15: Jason Lee and Cluck in the morning.

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1: Yeah. I wake up every morning with my head up in a daze. 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

She's such a little DJ, get that quick. My street, but not the freeway. 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

0: Ozzy Osbourne for this Thursday night edition of Hard Drive XL. I'm Lou Brutus. Of course, last night's show, all about Ozzy. It was the first anniversary of his passing and designated Ozzy Day. That celebration actually inspired tonight's rant. Elsewhere on the program, my guests are going to include Godsmack, Story of the Year, and Rob Zombie from the Hard Drive Archive. Slash is celebrating his birthday tonight. We will mark that occasion with It Came From the Web, Poetry Corner, and Screen Time. Not a bad show.
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0: thank you for hanging with me on tonight's edition of Hard Drive XL. Sully Erna of Godsmack joining me again as featured artist of the week in just a moment. We also have lots of cool Slash and guitar stuff in honor of Slash's birthday. Speaking of guitars, if you hit the Hard Drive Radio socials, you can check out the 50 or so guitar picks I added to my pick collection over the weekend at Rockfest. There is some sweet stuff on there, including three Limp Bizkit picks given to me on stage by Wes Borland, although they do not say Limp Bizkit. They actually say Lamp Basket, but Wes likes to do things differently.
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0: Sully Erna of Godsmack is back tonight as my featured artist. Sully, I think there seems to be some confusion on whether you intend to make new music as Godsmack or not.
1: Yeah, you know, there's been some misunderstandings because I've done a few interviews now where they're like, oh, you said there was going to be no more new music. I don't know if I just didn't say it the right way, but I said I was pretty sure at that time this was going to be the last full body of work from the original members. And that still proves itself to be true. But now that me and Robbie have made a decision to kind of go forward and keep this thing alive and see how it goes, for sure there's going to be some new music coming. I think it might be more towards the first quarter of 27, because we have to get on the road and do some shows, and we'll probably write on the road and then maybe during the winter break record. But it won't be with the original members, but there's going to be some new Godsmack coming, and I'm just as curious to see what it's going to sound like.

0: Hard Drive XL with the title track from another of my favorite albums so far in 2026, Vindicate from Black Veil Brides. Godsmack before that, with many thanks to Sully Erna of the band. Joining me every night this week as featured artist as they continue on the road playing the festival circuit over in Europe. However, we will get Godsmack again here in the United States, continuing their Rise of Rock tour in September. Dorothy will open those shows, and you also get Stone Temple Pilots featuring my fellow Central New Jersey homies, those DeLeo brothers.
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